0: gasoline down and we'll get them down. I think for gasoline, we'll get them below $2 a gallon.
1: Trump told reporters he expects oil prices to drop and gas to fall below $2 a gallon after the elections, when he also predicts the conflict with Iran will end. Students at Lincoln Way East High School are protesting two alleged racist incidents involving Homewood Flossmoor in Illinois. Teens skipped class Wednesday after reports of racial taunting at a football game and a coach allegedly used a slur at a track meet. And Ebola cases in the Democratic Republic of Congo have topped 6,600, with more than 3,200 deaths. The World Health Organization says the outbreak remains uncontrolled and the country needs thousands more healthcare workers. Humanitarian aid and new treatment centers are being added while vaccine trials are underway. There is currently no effective treatment. I'm Amber Payton with BIN News Now. Back to you, Doug.
2: All right. Thanks a lot again. Good evening. In Dallas, the Republican National Committee's midterm convention is underway after reports surfaced that some GOP candidates opted out of participating in the two-day event. President Trump told reporters that some were told to stay home and campaign. Inside the party, some of the candidates are keeping a low pro, as they used to say, ahead of the November elections. It said that the candidates that skipped the convention are concerned about Trump's low approval ratings. Pollster and strategist Frank Luntz tells CNN,
3: in the end, it's going to be what matters to them on a local level, on a neighborhood level, and most importantly, on a house-to-house level. Am I better off? Do I feel more safe and secure? Have promises been kept or have they been broken? And in the end, people answer them differently.
2: Luntz also believes mobilizing Trump's base is essential for Republicans, but that centering the event on the president may not help with swing voters. Meanwhile, if you recall Tasia Fortune, you know, the 29-year-old black woman from Jackson, Mississippi, who was found dead hanging from a tree near an abandoned home. Well, the state has yet to release the final autopsy report, and her mother, Christine Spivey, continues to reject the idea that her daughter took her own life. Spivey wrote a letter to Jackson City Councilman African-American Kenneth Stokes, who says he plans to push for faster action from the medical examiner's office.
4: We're not going to let this go. So someone needs to start telling us what they have or what's going on, because that could be my child, your child, anybody's child. And we all should care about all human beings.
2: That's Councilmember Stokes speaking to WJTV News. Jackson Police Chief Randall Brackney says the department has treated the case as an active homicide investigation from day one. The case is very concerning for black Americans across the country, as a rash of hangings have surfaced, mainly in the South. And finally, a Southern HBCU has hit a major milestone years ahead of schedule. North Carolina Central University just topped 10,000 students, and it's part of a bigger story across black college campuses. For families weighing options, the growth signals a strong demand for HBCUs, spaces where black students can thrive without feeling out of place or face discrimination from students, staff, and faculty. And the trend isn't just happening at NC Central. Across the country, other HBCUs like North Carolina A&T and Winston-Salem State are also posting record enrollment. And here's another important footnote. Retention is improving. First-year students are staying in college at higher rates than ever, and 4- and 6-year graduation numbers are climbing. The reason? University leaders are pointing to strong support services and the expansion of online classes as key drivers. Stay connected and subscribe, and follow BIN News this hour wherever you get your podcasts. I'm Doug Davis for the Black Information Network.
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7: I'm Ramses Ja on the Black Information Network with another black hero you should know. On September 11, 2001, First Officer Leroy Homer Jr. was in the cockpit of United Airlines Flight 93. A skilled pilot, a devoted husband, and a proud veteran of the U.S. Air Force, Homer's life was one of dedication and courage. When terrorists hijacked the plane, Homer and the passengers faced an unthinkable choice. Knowing the stakes, they banded together, forcing the plane down in a Pennsylvania field, a selfless act that saved countless lives on the ground and stopped an attack on our nation's capital. Leroy Homer Jr.'s bravery wasn't limited to that day. He broke barriers throughout his career, inspiring young black aviators to soar. He was more than a pilot. He was a hero, a trailblazer, and a symbol of sacrifice for greater good. As we remember Flight 93 and all the heroes and American lives that we lost on 9/11, let us also honor the legacy of Leroy Homer Jr., a black man who showed us the true meaning of courage in the face of terror. This is Ramses Ja on your home for 24/7 Black News First, the Black Information Network.
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1: I'm Amber Payton on your home for 24/7 News, the Black Information Network. Here's what's happening in your region right now. Leaders in Alexandria, Virginia are signaling they may pull the plug on the city's Flock license plate reader cameras. During a city council meeting, concerns were raised about privacy, data collection, and how information gathered by the cameras could be shared. Police Chief Tarek McGuire says audits have found no misuse of the system and noted that data is not shared with ICE. But according to DC News Now, several council members want the city to move away from Flock altogether. Black Mayor Aaliyah Gaskin says she does not believe Flock has a role in Alexandria's future and wants more opportunities for public input before any decision is made. HBCU Norfolk State University is back on the field Friday night with another tough test, traveling to Charlottesville for the program's first ever matchup against the University of Virginia. The game comes just 6 days after the Spartans fell to Old Dominion 31-10, but head coach Michael Vick says the team showed growth despite a few players getting banged up.
8: This week is another measuring stick. It's an honor to be able to go up against a UVA team, a team that I had a chance to play against, know how good they are, know how good they can be.
1: During a press conference, Vic called this week's game another measuring stick for the Spartans, who are facing their second straight FBS opponent.
8: Very veteran football team, so to speak. And so, you know, I think they're a very good team to challenge and go up there and see where we truly at.
1: He also praised UVA and head coach Tony Elliott, saying he has a great deal of respect for what his team has built. The Charlotte Symphony Orchestra is keeping its maestro for years to come. Music director Kwame Ryan has signed a 4-year contract extension that will keep him with the orchestra through its 100th anniversary season in 2032. Since arriving in Charlotte in 2024, Ryan, who is Black, has helped expand the symphony's national profile, increased its focus on living composers, and played a role in completing a $50 million fundraising campaign. According to WFAE, Ryan also won a Grammy Award earlier this year for Best Opera Recording. An estimated 120,000 people packed Prince George's County, Maryland over Labor Day weekend for the second annual Afro Plus Fest. According to the Washington Informer, the 3-day event celebrated Black culture and diaspora unity through music, food, fashion, and more than 100 Black-owned businesses. Headliners included DeVito, Tim's, WizKid, Lil Baby, and Lotto, while local DMV artists also took the stage. Organizers say the festival is expected to generate up to $60 million in economic impact. Maryland leaders praised the event for bringing together people from across Africa, the Caribbean, and the United States while highlighting the region's cultural diversity. I just And music legend Stevie Wonder gave fans in the DMV an unexpected treat over the holiday weekend. Wonder made a surprise appearance at the DC Jazz Fest, where he joined bands on stage for an impromptu performance of his hit, I Just Called to Say I Love You. Festival organizers say getting the superstar through the packed crowd took a team effort, including assistance from 4 members of the National Guard who escorted him to the stage. The next day, Wonder also surprised worshipers during service at Alfred Street Baptist Church in Alexandria. According to NBC Washington, the appearances come just ahead of Wonder's return to D.C. for a November concert celebrating the 50th anniversary of Songs in the Key of Life. I'm Amber Payton on your home for Black News First, the Black Information Network.
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5: 24/7.
13: These kinds of shenanigans are direct violations of both the Civil Rights Act and the John Lewis Voting Rights Bill. So the dirty tricks of the past have been brought present.
6: If it's important to the Black community.
2: With the midterm elections nearly 2 months away, House Democrats announced 5 working groups aimed at affordability.
5: It's on the Black Information Network.
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14: The opinions, beliefs, and viewpoints expressed in this commentary are those of the author and do not necessarily represent those of BIN and its founding partners and employees. Now it's time to bring the funk with Roland S. Martin.
15: Ooh, you want to see a good roast? Here is Texas Congressman Christian Menifee laying out this white MAGA so-called expert.
16: Black workers are far more likely to be unemployed as white workers at almost every education level, true or false?
17: That is true.
16: So do you just believe that black people are more lazy or aren't as good at applications? Why do you think that data is the way it is? If a random white person in this country and a random black person in this country go to get their home appraised, right, why is it that the black person is much more likely to get a lower value on their home appraisal?
17: Because they live in a different neighborhood.
16: Okay, great. We'll get to that in a second because that's wrong. Black people in this country were enslaved for at least 240 years. Is that correct?
17: That's correct.
16: Okay, and after slavery ended, you had about 100 more years at least of Jim Crow and legal segregation where government at the federal, state, and local level blocked black people from owning land, from getting bank loans, from living in certain neighborhoods, from attending certain schools. All that happened too, right?
17: Yes.
16: Okay, so my question to you is simple. Name the year that the playing field became completely even. I want you to give me a date.
17: I mean, if you're looking at...
16: For home loans, I think we talked about home loans and appraisals. For home loans, what year did it become equal?
17: Well, according to the DEI movement in 1991, when they imposed disparate impact.
16: If a black person goes and applies for a home loan, they have the same likelihood of getting accepted for that loan as a white person does.
17: If you're asking me a person that lives next door to another person, if one is white and one is black and they go both apply for a loan, do I expect different outcomes? No. And if there are, then it should be enforced under discrimination laws.
16: So you're talking about rules. I'm talking about outcomes. So let's play a game of true and false, and let's start with wealth disparities. The median net worth of a white household in this country is $285,000. The median net worth of a black household is about $45,000. True or false?
17: I don't know.
15: Poor little Dr. Michael Shires got exposed for not knowing a lot. I'm Roland Martin of the Black Information Network.
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1: Here's what's trending this hour. President Trump is set to speak twice at the Republican National Committee's midterm convention in Dallas. Trump, who was already set to deliver tonight's keynote speech, will also deliver the closing address on tomorrow's night, too. A new study shows ICE's operation in Chicago cost local businesses more than $1.2 billion last year. And U.S. Marshals are reporting the results of a month-long effort to recover Ohio children reported as missing or endangered. I'm Amber Payton, and that's what's trending.
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18: MLB Network is set to premiere an original documentary commemorating the 25th anniversary of 9/11. When America Took the Field debuts Thursday, it takes a deep dive into how baseball brought Americans together following one of the darkest days in the nation's history. The two-hour documentary will include exclusive interviews with several baseball legends, including Hall of Famer Ken Griffey Jr. and many more. U.S. Open action stretched well into the night as 8-seed Ben Shelton outlasted 2nd-seed at Carlos Alcaraz in a 5-set victory that pushes him into the semifinals. The match finally wrapped up just before 3:30 a.m. Eastern time in front of a lively crowd at Flushing Meadows. Shelton now advances to face fellow American Francis Tiafoe in the semifinals. And the controversial ending to this past weekend's Michigan-Western Michigan football game has led the NCAA to create standard timing protocol. From now on, the official time for all college football games will be what's displayed on the in-stadium clock with a television broadcast embedded clock used in replay challenges. With the latest in sports, I'm Misty Jordan on the Black Information Network, your home for Black News First.
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21: You're not supposed to have a profile like that, especially in Vegas.
19: Crime.
21: You want to be very quiet so you can steal the money.
20: He always said, if you pull a gun on somebody, you finish it. Because if you don't, it's going to come back to haunt you.
22: And I remember saying, what's going on here? And he's saying, they're trying to kill me. And I said, who's trying to kill you? And then he shut up.
19: And the fight for control of Las Vegas.
23: The FBI will continue to look to the future to use the latest and most sophisticated techniques to fight organized crime.
24: The mob would have destroyed Las Vegas. The only question, not if, but when it would be destroyed.
25: I was there every day with these fellas.

0: pastors. Some of the earliest responses were small and local. Churches and synagogues opening their doors to Muslim neighbors. Congregants forming human rings of protection outside mosques during Friday prayers so worshipers could pray without fear of reprisal. Those relationships, some of them 25 years old now, are part of the same interfaith infrastructure that shows up whenever another community needs it, Black communities included. In 2015, after 8 predominantly Black churches burned in the aftermath of the Charleston massacre, a separate tragedy 1 year removed from 9/11, Muslim organizers, including Zaytuna College alumni Fatima Knight, launched a Ramadan fundraising campaign specifically to help rebuild those churches. Knight told NBC News the Black and Muslim communities in America are too connected for one group's story to be told without the others. It is a later distinct moment, but it grew out of the same conviction that took root after September 11th. Showing up for a community under attack is not optional. Groups like the Council on American-Islamic Relations grew chapter by chapter into the legal and advocacy backbone that Muslim, Arab, South Asian, and Black Muslim communities lean on when profiling happens. Whether that is a Somali American flagged by the TSA in Minneapolis or a student getting pulled aside by federal agents on a college campus. None of that infrastructure existed in its current form before 2001. It got built because it had to. 25 years later, the thread through line across all 6 of these stories is the same one. Black America absorbed impact from September 11th that rarely made it into the national retrospective. And Black America also did what it has always done with impact like that. It organized. It remembered names aloud on purpose every year. It built something sturdier than what came before. On this anniversary, that story deserves to be told in full, right alongside the one everybody already knows. We remember 9/11 25 years later. I'm Andrea Coleman for the Black Information Network.
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3: 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Where Beyonce learned to sing. Where Megan told you to boss up. Where Big Mo and DJ Sprue slowed the city down to match its heart rate. We visit local shops on Alameda, where barbers serve as therapists. We sit with vendors selling everything from shea butter to political books on the corner of Blodgett and Ennis. And catch up with TSU students launching Black-owned startups between classes. Black Houston is spiritual and entrepreneurial. And even as the skyline rises and developers creep in, the soul of Black Houston holds steady. Because in the words of our elders, if you don't see us, you're not looking. I'm Nicole Deal with Black News First on the Black Information Network.
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4: I'm Kevin Brown on your home for 24/7 News, the Black Information Network. And here's what's happening right now. There's an update on the story we've been following for you from Chicago. There are reports that the body of the missing 26-year-old woman has been recovered in the Little Calumet River. Community activist Andrew Holmes says the remains of Rafael Howard have been located in the water and taken to Roseland Hospital. She was one of 5 occupants in an SUV that drove into the river yesterday morning near 130th in Indiana. Authorities say 24-year-old Tremaine Sanders was pulled out of the water and later pronounced dead at the University of Chicago Hospital. 2 other passengers were not hurt, and the driver was cited for failing to reduce speed. Residents across the Bay Area are facing high temperatures and poor air quality, prompting a spare the air alert and heat advisory. The Bay Area Air District warns of unhealthy air quality in some locations due to elevated ozone levels. Inland areas are expected to experience the warmest temperatures, with some reaching triple digits. Residents are advised to limit outdoor activities, stay hydrated, and monitor local weather and air quality updates to protect themselves during this period of intense heat and poor air quality. Seattle homeowners will soon have the option to block unwanted real estate solicitations with the city's new Do Not Solicit list signed into law by Mayor Katie Wilson. The ordinance, set to take effect on June 1st, 2027, aims to protect homeowners from predatory practices and give them control over who can contact them. Violators face penalties, and the law is seen as a step toward addressing

0: below $2 a gallon.
1: AAA reports the national average for regular gas is sitting at $4.22 a gallon. And once again, crude oil prices are topping $100 a barrel. Meanwhile, a new proposal could be coming soon from the Trump administration to pay subsidies to a married couple if one parent stays home. It's meant to help low-income parents afford child care. The New York Times was the first to report on the proposal, noting that a Health and Human Services Fund established in the 1990s could be used for the program. On an annual basis, it typically offers about $9,000 per child. But so far, the Trump administration has not released any further details about the program. Money news at 24 and 54 minutes past each hour. I'm Nicole Deal on your home for Black News First, the Black Information Network.
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3: You know, I have to say I'm a little bit of an old school at heart. Like, I just can't help it. I really, really like listening to old school music. It makes me feel good. But let's see, all my God kids love Taylor Swift so much. Like, you have to hear the way that they sing this song. They're like, you have to listen, Gma, to the song. And look, and can I buy it? And can I get it? So it's definitely some Taylor Swift happening around me going on. And she's super cool. I also really appreciate the way that she writes music and plays music and everything. So she's dope. I like A$AP Rocky. I like A$AP Ferg, too. So, yeah, there's a lot of things I'm into.
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5: 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Guaranteed Black. Guaranteed Human.
6: Hope in the face of difficulty. Hope in the face of uncertainty. The audacity of hope.
7: I'm asking you to believe, not in my ability to bring about change, but in yours. 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
9: Welcome to Hope Has a Home. I'm Bree Wood for the Black Information Network. Hope often begins with a single opportunity. For former First Lady Michelle Obama, creating those opportunities for girls has become a lifelong mission. And now she's investing another $500,000 to help young women in her hometown of Chicago dream bigger, achieve more, and discover what's possible.
10: I learned community here. I learned all the things I know about being human from this place, this city, this culture. But also, I know these girls. I know what they're going through. I know what it feels to be raised in communities where you know you're smart and you know you're special, because when you are, you're born with it and you know it.
9: Through the Obama Foundation's Girls Opportunity Alliance, 10 Chicago area organizations will receive a share of $500,000 to support girls between the ages of 10 and 19. The investment is expected to reach more than 2,200 young people through programs focused on mental health, leadership, arts education, athletics, mentorship, and refugee support. Michelle Obama says she's seen firsthand what happens when girls receive the support, encouragement, and opportunities they deserve. She believes these organizations are helping girls discover futures they may not yet see for themselves.
11: When a girl is empowered, she doesn't just change her own future, she changes her family, her community, our world. These local change makers know the needs of their communities. Now more than ever, this work could not be more important, because when our girls thrive, we all do.
9: That commitment is deeply personal. Mrs. Obama often speaks about growing up on Chicago's South Side, where family, community, and education helped shape the woman she would become. Today, she says many of the girls being served by these programs remind her of herself. The announcement comes as leaders from nearly 100 organizations gathered at the Obama Presidential Center campus during the Girls Opportunity Alliance Chicago Network convening. The event focused on building stronger connections among organizations working every day to uplift girls and young women. It's also a reflection of the larger mission behind the Obama Foundation and the Obama Presidential Center. CEO and member of the Board of Directors of the Obama Foundation, the Honorable Valerie Jarrett, made the official announcement.
12: We are announcing that the Girls Opportunity Alliance is providing $500,000 in support to 10 girl-serving organizations across Chicago in honor of back to school season.
9: More than a museum or civic landmark, the Obama Presidential Center was created to inspire people to create positive change in their own communities. Investing in girls is one powerful example of that vision in action. Valerie Jarrett also spoke on how the programs they are supporting were chosen.
12: We do a lot of research to find out which organizations have the biggest impact. And we take a close look at the girls that they're serving and the difference that they're making in their lives.
9: When a young person gains confidence, finds a mentor, receives support, or discovers her voice, the impact stretches far beyond one individual. What these women and so many others have learned is that hope has a home when someone believes in your potential, even before you can see it yourself. For more information on all of the programs being funded and availability of tickets to the Obama Presidential Center, please visit obama.org. The Obama Foundation is a nonprofit collaborator of the Black Information Network. I'm Bree Wood for the Black Information Network.
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0: Welcome to the journey around America where we visit iconic locations connected to Black history. Today, we head to Harlem, New York, where the legendary Apollo Theater stands as a symbol of African American culture. The Apollo Theater opened its doors in 1914 as a burlesque theater, but soon became the premier showplace for live musical entertainment. The theater became famous for Amateur Night, a weekly talent show that launched the careers of stars like Lauryn Hill and the Jackson 5.
13: Osiris, let me get the mysis. If you talk to females, it's sustaining up the nicest.
0: Audiences at the Apollo became known for cheering or booing performers on stage.
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0: The slogan, "Be Good or Be Gone," became the theater's motto. Over the years, the Apollo Theater hosted many memorable events in Black music history. The Apollo Theater, a place where dreams are born, legends are made, and history is written. For the Black Information Network, I'm Kevin Brown.
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16: I'm Amber Payton on your home for 24/7 News, the Black Information Network. Here's what's happening in your region right now. A packed crowd turned out in Norfolk as Virginia Lieutenant Governor Ghazala Hashmi continued her statewide energy cost listening tour focused on the proposed $67 billion merger between Dominion Energy and NextEra Energy. Residents voiced concerns about rising electric bills, affordability, and whether the deal could lead to even higher costs in the future.
17: The coastal flooding concerns, the ways in which bills continue to rise exponentially.
16: Hashmi was joined by Black delegate Jackie Glass, along with Nadarius Clark and Phil Hernandez. Glass told attendees she's not there to support or oppose the merger, but instead...
18: And so I'm not here to defend or oppose a merger. What I'm here tonight to do is to defend the people who will live with its consequences.
16: If approved, the Dominion NextEra deal would create the world's largest regulated electric utility. According to Wavy News 10, many residents are pushing for a longer review period before state regulators make a final decision. Charlotte Mecklenburg School Superintendent Dr. Crystal Hill is speaking publicly about the investigation that led to her nearly two-month leave of absence. During an interview with WFAE, Hill, who was Black, said the independent review found no evidence of wrongdoing, mismanagement, or misuse of federal funds on her part. Hill also says there were no specific allegations against her related to federal spending, adding that investigators found no improper use of district money. The board has not publicly explained why she was placed on leave, but a summary of the investigation is expected to be released in the coming weeks. The University of Maryland Eastern Shore is honoring a pioneer in agricultural education by renaming its School of Agriculture and Natural Sciences after Simon A. Haley. Haley, who was Black, dedicated his career to educating and mentoring agriculture students at colleges across the South. He was also the father of acclaimed author Alex Haley, whose Pulitzer Prize-winning book Roots chronicled his family's history and was later adapted into an Emmy Award-winning television miniseries. The university officially unveiled the new name during a dedication ceremony held as part of its 140th anniversary Founders Week celebration. A new Charlotte nonprofit is focused on helping Black girls and young women build confidence and create pathways to success. Sharika Usher, an educator and survivor of child abuse, is launching Ushering Hope, a mentorship organization that will will provide programs centered on financial literacy, mental health, career readiness, leadership, and civic engagement. Rather than working directly with families, the nonprofit plans to partner with schools, churches, group homes, and other organizations already serving young women of color. According to Q City Metro, the organization officially launches this weekend with a community event designed to recruit mentors, volunteers, and supporters while raising awareness about its mission. And music producer Teddy Riley, the creator of the New Jack Swing sound and the man behind hits from Michael Jackson, is returning to Virginia Beach with plans to open a nonprofit performing arts academy. Riley tells the Virginia Pilot the school will help young people develop skills in music, video production, business, coding, and finance. The producer, who once operated a recording studio in Virginia Beach and helped launch the careers of artists, including Pharrell Williams, says the academy is his way of giving back and creating opportunities for the next generation. I'm Amber Payton on your home for Black News First, the Black Information Network.
15: 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More than 200,000 Black soldiers fought in the Civil War, many for a freedom they have never known. The African American Civil War Museum in Washington, D.C. honors their service, sacrifice, and determination to claim

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1: Most people know about Restaurant Week, but not everyone knows there's a Black Restaurant Week born in Houston, Texas in 2016 and is now spreading to cities across the country. It's more than just menus. It's a movement.
2: And so we really want to create something that was more all-inclusive to the creative things we were seeing happening in the food scene.
1: That's one of the three founders, Fallon Farrell.
2: As we've grown through the years, we've literally watched businesses start off as like a pop-up food tent and now having like two or three locations.
1: From soul food kitchens to hidden gem caterers, Black Restaurant Week shines a light where it's long been missing. It's helped generate tens of millions of dollars for Black-owned businesses, keeping legacies alive and creating new ones. And it's part of Black history still being written every time a diner takes that first bite. I'm Esther Dillard for the Black Information Network.
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0: Celebrations.
6: The Macquarie YMCA is marking 90 years of service with a major give back effort in Charlotte's historic West End.
3: And the breakdowns.
7: Community activists in Detroit are shining a light on a murder that happened in the city and has gone unsolved for more than 3 years.
0: The

0: to support residents who experienced financial difficulties due to storms that occurred on specific dates. Reimbursements can cover expenses like rent, mortgage payments, and utility bills. Priority will be given to residents in the hardest-hit areas, with weighted consideration for renters and seniors. Applicants must meet income requirements and provide documentation of financial hardship. King County in Washington State is offering grants of up to $900,000 for community tourism projects in South King County that celebrate local culture and history. The grants, ranging from $30,000 to $150,000 per project, aim to strengthen neighborhood economies, create jobs, and help communities facing cultural and residential displacement benefit from tourism. Eligible organizations and businesses in King County can apply for funding to support public events, art, cultural activities, and tourism promotion that preserve traditions and share community history. The county will notify award recipients in December, with projects expected to start in January 2027 and run until the end of that year. Apple fans will soon be able to get their hands on the company's first ever foldable iPhone. New CEO John Ternus unveiled the iPhone Duo during the tech giant's Surprise and Shine event yesterday.
1: We started with the experience that we wanted for ourselves, a larger display that feels as natural and intuitive as iPad. Then we brought together thoughtful design with breakthrough engineering in a way only Apple can.
0: It'll cost around $2,000 and be available to pre-order starting October 16th. Apple also debuted the iPhone 18 Pro and Pro Max, which will hit shelves December 18th. San Francisco leaders are excited about the news of an uptick in retail theft arrests in the city. SFPD officials say there's been nearly a 20% decline in larceny cases so far in 2026. Additionally, there's been a 27% increase in retail theft arrests during the past 6 months compared to the previous 6 months. Officials say police have seized over $400,000 worth of stolen merchandise. Southwest Side Chicago Alderman Mike Rodriguez is not seeking a third term in office. He released a statement today saying that he made his decision to spend more time with his family. Rodriguez has served as a strong ally of Mayor Brandon Johnson. He plans to continue serving in office through the end of his term and will hold positions with the 22nd Ward Independent Political Organization. I'm Kevin Brown on your home for Black News First, the Black Information Network.
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4: The only way I can describe it is blind panic, fear. 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
5: Hello?
6: I want to tell you the story of one of the wildest scams in history. 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
5: This doesn't sound quite right.
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8: The money has never hit our account. 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

forget-me-nots. But did you know there was a very, very, very big record written for Patrice Rushen that she declined? Let me explain. 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
4: I'm Amber Payton on your home for 24/7 News, the Black Information Network. Here's what's happening in your region right now. Leaders in Alexandria, Virginia are signaling they may pull the plug on the city's Flock license plate reader cameras. During a city council meeting, concerns were raised about privacy, data collection, and how information gathered by the cameras could be shared. Police Chief Tarek McGuire says audits have found no misuse of the system and noted that data is not shared with ICE. But according to DC News Now, several council members want the city to move away from Flock altogether. Black Mayor Aaliyah Gaskin says she does not believe Flock has a role in Alexandria's future and wants more opportunities for public input before any decision is made. HBCU Norfolk State University is back on the field Friday night with another tough test, traveling to Charlottesville for the program's first ever matchup against the University of Virginia. The game comes just 6 days after the Spartans fell to Old Dominion 31-10, but head coach Michael Vick says the team showed growth despite a few players getting banged up.
5: This week is another measuring stick. It's an honor to be able to go up against a UVA team, a team that I had a chance to play against, know how good they are, know how good they can be.
4: During a press conference, Vic called this week's game another measuring stick for the Spartans, who are facing their second straight FBS opponent.
5: Very veteran football team, so to speak. You know, I think they're a very good team to challenge and go up there and see where we truly at.
4: He also praised UVA and head coach Tony Elliott, saying he has a great deal of respect for what his team has built. The Charlotte Symphony Orchestra is keeping its maestro for years to come. Music director Kwame Ryan has signed a 4-year contract extension that will keep him with the orchestra through its 100th anniversary season in 2032. Since arriving in Charlotte in 2024, Ryan, who is Black, has helped expand the symphony's national profile, increased its focus on living composers, and played a role in completing a $50 million fundraising campaign. According to WFAE, Ryan also won a Grammy Award earlier this year for Best Opera Recording. An estimated 120,000 people packed Prince George's County, Maryland over Labor Day weekend for the second annual AfroPlus Fest. According to the Washington Informer, the 3-day event celebrated Black culture and diaspora unity through music, food, fashion, and more than 100 Black-owned businesses. Headliners included DeVito, Tim's, WizKid, Lil Baby, and Lotto, while local DMV artists also took the stage. Organizers say the festival is expected to generate up to $60 million in economic impact. Maryland leaders praised the event for bringing together people from across Africa, the Caribbean, and the United States while highlighting the region's cultural diversity.
6: I just
4: And music legend Stevie Wonder gave fans in the DMV an unexpected treat over the holiday weekend. Wonder made a surprise appearance at the DC Jazz Fest, where he joined bands on stage for an impromptu performance of his hit, I Just Called to Say I Love You. Festival organizers say getting the superstar through the packed crowd took a team effort, including assistance from 4 members of the National Guard, who escorted him to the stage. The next day, Wonder also surprised worshipers during service at Alfred Street Baptist Church in Alexandria. According to NBC Washington, the appearances come just ahead of Wonder's return to D.C. for a November concert celebrating the 50th anniversary of Songs in the Key of Life. I'm Amber Payton on your home for Black News First, the Black Information Network.
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8: Most people know about Restaurant Week, but not everyone knows there's a Black Restaurant Week born in Houston, Texas in 2016 and is now spreading to cities across the country. It's more than just menus. It's a movement.
9: And so we really want to create something that was more all-inclusive to the creative things we were seeing happening in the food scene.
8: That's one of the 3 founders, Fallon Farrell.
9: As we've grown through the years, we've literally watched businesses start off as like a pop-up food tent and now having like 2 or 3 locations.
8: From soul food kitchens to hidden gem caterers, Black Restaurant Week shines a light where it's long been missing. It's helped generate tens of millions of dollars for Black-owned businesses, keeping legacies alive and creating new ones. And it's part of Black history still being written every time a diner takes that first bite. I'm Esther Dillard for the Black Information Network.
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0: 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I'm Charlamagne Tha God, host of the world's most dangerous morning show, The Breakfast Club, and my history lives here.
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So when Brother Number One was putting together his fourth album, he was accepting submissions of songs. Enter Brother Number Two. Brother Number Two submits a song for Brother Number One's album, but Brother Number One says, uh-uh, that's trash. So Brother

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17: Here are the top Beyonce songs you've thumbed up. 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Irreplaceable.

0: It'll cost around $2,000 and be available to pre-order starting October 16th. Apple also debuted the iPhone 18 Pro and Pro Max, which will hit shelves December 18th. San Francisco leaders are excited about the news of an uptick in retail theft arrests in the city. SFPD officials say there's been nearly a 20% decline in larceny cases so far in 2026. Additionally, there's been a 27% increase in retail theft arrests during the past 6 months compared to the previous 6 months. Officials say police have seized over $400,000 worth of stolen merchandise. Southwest Side Chicago Alderman Mike Rodriguez is not seeking a third term in office. He released a statement today saying that he made his decision to spend more time with his family. Rodriguez has served as a strong ally of Mayor Brandon Johnson. He plans to continue serving in office through the end of his term and will hold positions with the 22nd Ward Independent Political Organization. I'm Kevin Brown on your home for Black News First, the Black Information Network.
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3: On December 9th, 1946 in Philadelphia, Howard Stanley Frankie Beverly was born. In 1970, he would form the group Raw Soul, which later was renamed Maze. 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Beverly and May's live experience was more like a party than a concert. 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

0: national average for regular gas is sitting at $4.22 a gallon. And once again, crude oil prices are topping $100 a barrel. Meanwhile, a new proposal could be coming soon from the Trump administration to pay subsidies to a married couple if one parent stays home. It's meant to help low-income parents afford child care. The New York Times was the first to report on the proposal, noting that a Health and Human Services Fund established in the 1990s could be used for the program. On an annual basis, it typically offers about $9,000 per child. But so far, the Trump administration has not released any further details about the program. Money news at 24 and 54 minutes past each hour. I'm Nicole Deal on your home for Black News First, the Black Information Network.
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3: On your home for 24/7 news, the Black Information Network. City figures show that Chicago is coming off a violent Labor Day weekend. Cops say 38 people were shot and 8 of them were killed from Friday through Tuesday morning. Black Mayor Brandon Johnson responded to President Trump's Truth Social post directed at both he and Governor J.B. Pritzker.
4: When you have a president who is literally defunding the operations that can actually assist us in creating safer communities, it's difficult to take anything that he says seriously.
3: President Trump wrote that Chicago violence is unchecked and at record levels after a mass shooting that left one dead and 14 wounded. He urged Illinois Governor J.B. Pritzker and Chicago Mayor Brandon Johnson to invite federal intervention. Chicago had the lowest total of summer homicides since 1965, with 122 murders in June, July, and August. Cleanup efforts are still underway across Detroit's east side with a predominantly Black population. It's nearing a week since a tornado damaged homes, businesses, and uprooted trees across the city. City staff and volunteers have been going door to door in neighborhoods where buildings were damaged and large trees making some streets impassable. WDIV is reporting cleanup crews have been clearing debris and checking on residents who may need assistance. City staff are expected to continue going door to door in districts 4 and 5 throughout the week. They're tasked with assessing damage and identifying residents' needs. Across the country, young Black men are facing challenges in higher education with enrollment rates dropping at all types of institutions. HBCUs, which have historically been leaders in recruiting and retaining Black male students, are also experiencing a decline in enrollment. Detroit has only one historically Black college and university, which is Penn Sol Lewis College of Business and Design. Benedict College in South Carolina stands out for its high enrollment of Black men and its holistic approach to supporting them. Motown icon Stevie Wonder has announced fall tour dates. The Black singer and producer will celebrate the 50th anniversary of his iconic Songs in the Key of Life album. It's a limited tour in the U.S., including a stop in Chicago. According to the tour's website, the Chicago show will be the second stateside performance of the tour. The Windy City stop on the tour will take place at the United Center on Saturday, November 21st.
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6: 80% of Americans aged 55 or older are unaware of a leading cause of vision loss, age-related macular degeneration, or AMD. According to a survey conducted by Opinion Research Corporation, AMD occurs when the macula, the central portion of the retina needed for reading and color vision, becomes damaged. Only half of survey respondents could identify any one symptom of this serious progressive eye disease. And of those familiar with AMD, less than a third were aware that treatment options exist. Symptoms of the more serious form of the disease, known as wet AMD, include blurred vision, blind spots, difficulty seeing colors, and edges or lines appearing wavy. If any of these symptoms develop, an eye exam is crucial, and early diagnosis and treatment is essential to avoid severe vision loss. If there is a diagnosis of wet AMD, a retina specialist should be consulted to ensure the most appropriate care. And that's your Healthy Minute. I'm Mike Eilen on the Black Information Network.
7: In 2019, marine scientists discovered the remains of the Clotilda at the bottom of Alabama's Mobile River. The Clotilda is believed to be the last known intact U.S. slave ship. In 1860, the Clotilda smuggled 110 Africans to Alabama, decades after the importation of slaves was outlawed in the United States. To hide the crime, the ship's captain, William Foster, burned and sunk the ship. Surviving ancestors of that final harrowing journey went on to establish Africatown, which still exists today. In her best-selling book, Barracoon, released in 2018, Zora Neale Hurston tells the story of Cudjoe Lewis, the last enslaved African on the Clotilda. The book details Lewis's experiences aboard the slave ship and his role in founding Africatown. Lewis died in 1935 at the age of 94. Africatown and the Clotilda are an intricate part of the national conversation about reparations, highlighting the lasting legacy of this dark chapter in American history. I'm Andrea Coleman on the Black Information Network.
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1: Columbus's BIN. Guaranteed Black. Guaranteed Human.
8: I'm Amber Payton with BIN News Now. New York City officials have unveiled a new 9/11 memorial wall at NYPD headquarters ahead of the 25th anniversary of the attacks.
9: Their sacrifice is forever a part of this department.
8: Police Commissioner Jessica Tisch joined the dedication at One Police Plaza. The wall honors the 23 officers killed on 9/11 and hundreds more who later died from 9/11-related illnesses. Black Atlanta Mayor Andre Dickens is moving forward with a deal to sell the city detention center to Fulton County for $68 million. Some community groups opposed the sale and had hoped the jail would be converted into a community center. And Boston's Museum of African American History is cutting three director positions as it deals with financial challenges. Museum President Noel Trent says the cuts are necessary as the organization adjusts operations after reporting a $1.8 million deficit last year. Get BIN News Now on demand 24/7 on the iHeartRadio app.
0: I'm Vanessa Tyler in the Black Information Network, your home for Black News First. This year's Congressional Black Caucus Foundation's annual legislative conference has a lot on the agenda. And this year's honorary co-chair is Congresswoman Alma Adams, Democrat serving the people in the 12th District in North Carolina. Congresswoman Adams, welcome.
10: Well, thank you. It's good to be here. It's good to be with you.
0: Rooted, ready, rising, this year's theme. Talk about what that means to you and talk about how much is at stake.
10: Well, there's a lot at stake. We are rooted. That means we're grounded. We are ready. And because our history has grounded the CDC over 50 years, a half a century. We intend to keep rising. When we look at all that's going on in terms of policy issues, terms of voting rights, all those things, helps us understand that this is very urgent. And so we're excited about not only celebrating this anniversary, but celebrating with community, with advocates, with entrepreneurs, change makers, next generation, all under one roof, policymakers, elected officials, and so forth. So we're coming together across industry, across the nation. And, you know, the CBC has stood the test of time. And so this is a homecoming for Black political power and thought. And so we're excited. And I'm happy to be co-chairing along with Representative Glenn Ivey of Maryland. So we're ready for this moment. And we are looking to rise to meet what comes next. And I think that's important for people to understand. Here's where we are now. Here's where we need to go. Voting rights is, of course, something that we are always concerned about, because everything, I think, resonates right there. Because if you don't have the right to vote and participate, and then in terms of electing leaders who are going to serve you and serve you well. So that's a big issue for us. It always has been. It was a big issue when we had the privilege of working with many of our colleagues who have since passed on, John Lewis being one of those who really pushed on voting rights. So that's a big issue for us, and it will continue to be. It's an issue for our community, because if you're not able to vote, then you're not able to elect the leaders that you need.
0: Well, Congresswoman Alma Adams, I will see you at the conference.
10: Yes, ma'am. Looking forward to it. We're ready, we're rooted, and we are rising.
0: The Black Information Network will have wall-to-wall coverage of the Congressional Black Caucus Annual Legislative Conference. I'm Vanessa Tyler in the Black Information Network, your home for Black News First.
11: Welcome to the journey around America, where we visit iconic locations connected to Black history. Today, we head to Harlem, New York, where the legendary Apollo Theater stands as a symbol of African American culture. The Apollo Theater opened its doors in 1914 as a burlesque theater, but soon became the premier showplace for live musical entertainment. The theater became famous for Amateur Night, a weekly talent show that launched the careers of stars like Lauryn Hill and the Jackson 5.
12: Osiris, ending at the ISIS. If you're talking females, it's the same enough than ISIS.
11: Audiences at the Apollo became known for cheering or booing performers on stage.
13: Y'all making people walk off stage tonight.
11: The slogan, "Be good or be gone," became the theater's motto. Over the years, the Apollo Theater hosted many memorable events in Black music history. The Apollo Theater, a place where dreams are born, legends are made, and history is written. For the Black Information Network, I'm Kevin Brown.
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8: I'm Amber Payton on your home for 24/7 News, the Black Information Network. Here's what's happening in your region right now. Leaders in Alexandria, Virginia are signaling they may pull the plug on the city's Flock license plate reader cameras. During a city council meeting, concerns were raised about privacy, data collection, and how information gathered by the cameras could be shared. Police Chief Tarek McGuire says audits have found no misuse of the system and noted that data is not shared with ICE. But according to DC News Now, several council members want the city to move away from Flock altogether. Black Mayor Aaliyah Gaskin says she does not believe Flock has a role in Alexandria's future and wants more opportunities for public input before any decision is made. HBCU Norfolk State University is back on the field Friday night with another tough test, traveling to Charlottesville for the program's first ever matchup against the University of Virginia. The game comes just 6 days after the Spartans fell to Old Dominion 31-10, but head coach Michael Vick says the team showed growth despite a few players getting banged up.
17: This week is another measuring stick. It's an honor to be able to go up against a UVA team, a team that I had a chance to play against, know how good they are, know how good they can be.
8: During a press conference, Vic called this week's game another measuring stick for the Spartans, who are facing their second straight FBS opponent.
17: Very veteran football team, so to speak, and so, you know, I think they're a very good team to challenge and go up there and see where we truly at.
8: He also praised UVA and head coach Tony Elliott, saying he has a great deal of respect for what his team has built. The Charlotte Symphony Orchestra is keeping its maestro for years to come. Music director Kwame Ryan has signed a 4-year contract extension that will keep him with the orchestra through its 100th anniversary season in 2032. Since arriving in Charlotte in 2024, Ryan, who is Black, has helped expand the symphony's national profile, increased its focus on living composers, and played a role in completing a $50 million fundraising campaign. According to WFAE, Ryan also won a Grammy Award earlier this year for Best Opera Recording. An estimated 120,000 people packed Prince George's County, Maryland over Labor Day weekend for the second annual AfroPlus Fest. According to the Washington Informer, the 3-day event celebrated Black culture and diaspora unity through music, food, fashion, and more than 100 Black-owned businesses. Headliners included DeVito, Tim's, WizKid, Lil Baby, and Latto, while local DMV artists also took the stage. Organizers say the festival is expected to generate up to $60 million in economic impact. Maryland leaders praised the event for bringing together people from across Africa, the Caribbean, and the United States while highlighting the region's cultural diversity.
18: I just called to say I
8: And music legend Stevie Wonder gave fans in the DMV an unexpected treat over the holiday weekend. Wonder made a surprise appearance at the DC Jazz Fest, where he joined bands on stage for an impromptu performance of his hit, I Just Called to Say I Love You. Festival organizers say getting the superstar through the packed crowd took a team effort, including assistance from four members of the National Guard who escorted him to the stage. The next day, Wonder also surprised worshipers during service at Alfred Street Baptist Church in Alexandria. According to NBC Washington, the appearance has come just ahead of Wonder's return to D.C. for a November concert celebrating the 50th anniversary of Songs in the Key of Life. I'm Amber Payton on your home for Black News First, the Black Information Network.
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19: On September 18, 1978, America tuned in to a popular TV series called The Dating Game, where three men vied to win a date with a single woman looking for love.
20: And we'll get right underway. It's time to meet our first three eligible bachelors for game number one. And here they are.
19: The three men were hidden behind a screen where the woman contestant couldn't see them. She could only hear their voices.
20: Number one, would you say hello to Cheryl, please? We're going to have a great time together, Cheryl. Okay.
19: What no one knew was that bachelor number one was a diagnosed sociopath and serial killer.
21: Bachelor number one.
20: Yes?
21: What's your best time?
20: Nighttime.
21: Why do you say that?
20: Because that's the only time there is.
19: For 11 years, he crisscrossed the country, leaving a string of bodies in his wake. His name was Rodney Alcala. He eventually became known as the Dating Game Killer. How did Rodney Alcala manage to evade capture for so long? And how did his appearance on the Dating Game lead to his downfall? From Wondery, the network behind Dirty John, Young Charlie, and Wonderland Murders, comes The Dating Game Killer by Hollywood and Crime. I'm Tracy Patton. Join me and my co-host Stephen Lang as we dive into the story of one of America's most prolific serial killers.
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22: Most people know about Restaurant Week, but not everyone knows there's a Black Restaurant Week born in Houston, Texas in 2016 and is now spreading to cities across the country. It's more than just menus. It's a movement.
23: And so we really want to create something that was more all-inclusive to the creative things we were seeing happening in the food scene.
22: That's one of the three founders, Fallon Farrell.
23: As we've grown through the years, we've literally watched businesses start off as like a pop-up food tent and now having like two or three locations.
22: From soul food kitchens to hidden gem caterers, Black Restaurant Week shines a light where it's long been missing. It's helped generate tens of millions of dollars for Black-owned businesses, keeping legacies alive and creating new ones. And it's part of Black history still being written every time a diner takes that first bite. I'm Esther Dillard for the Black Information Network.
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2: Production is officially underway on a new biopic about entertainment and civil rights icon Josephine Baker, with singer and actress FKA Twigs set to star in the title role. The film will chronicle Baker's remarkable journey from St. Louis to international stardom in France, where she became a groundbreaking performer, World War II spy, and civil rights activist. The project aims to highlight not only Baker's historic achievements on stage, but also her humanitarian work and lasting impact on Black culture around the world. FKA Twigs has called the role a tremendous honor. And the upcoming Snoop Dogg biopic has cast a familiar name to play one of hip-hop's greatest legends. Suavo Twain, the son of late R&B stars D'Angelo and Angie Stone, has been selected to portray the Notorious B.I.G. in the film Snoop. The project stars Jonathan Davis as Snoop Dogg. The role is Twain's real name, Michael D'Angelo Archer II's first major movie appearance. The film is scheduled to hit theaters in August of 2027. With the latest in entertainment at 17 and 47 minutes past each hour, I'm Bree Wood on the Black Information Network, your home for Black News First.
3: This is Esther Dillard with another spotlight on Black excellence. Tyler Perry is one of the most successful figures in the entertainment industry. Born in New Orleans, Louisiana in 1969, Emmett Perry Jr. endured a difficult childhood marked by poverty and abuse. After changing his name and moving to Atlanta in 1992, Tyler Perry began writing and producing stage plays that became highly successful.
4: All you gotta do is take an R&B song, put Jesus in it, and it's a gospel song.
3: What? It was also during that time that he created his signature character, the iconic Mabel Medea Simmons.
5: Yea, though she walked in the valley with the shadow of Little Red Riding Hood and the Three Bears.
3: With an estimated net worth of over $1 billion, Tyler Perry is also a generous philanthropist, having donated millions to such causes as education, civil rights, and disaster relief, and another shining example of Black excellence. I'm Esther Dillard on the Black Information Network.
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7: Home for 24/7 news, the Black Information Network. Here's what's happening in your region right now. This weekend in Chicago, residents are planning to celebrate Mexican Independence Day festivities. But ahead of the fun, Black man and Mayor Brandon Johnson has unveiled the city's safety plan. Interim Superintendent Fred Waller says part of the plan includes making sure the police department is fully staffed.
8: To ensure we have sufficient resources deployed to secure these events, we will have one of our days off canceled.
7: We have an update to the story we told you about yesterday, where a man died after a SUV crashed and went into the Little Calumet River in Chicago. Well, rescue crews say late today they recovered the body of the missing passenger, a 26-year-old Black woman. The SUV was carrying five people when it crashed into the river on Chicago's far south side. Here's that woman's father.
9: A smile brightened up the room. You know, she was just outside enjoying herself with some friends and on her way home.
7: It's Infant Mortality Awareness Month, and one Detroit doctor, Dr. Tara Walker, who's a Black woman and a nursing professor at Detroit's Wayne State University, says healthy pregnancies rely on more than just good parental care. She says if mom has food insecurity, unreliable transportation, and her income is dwindling, that kind of stress will impact not only her health, but the health of a baby. To Louisiana, where, according to advocacy group Normal, in 2025, possession of weed accounted for 62% of the state's reported drug arrests. In 2021, Louisiana lawmakers decriminalized possession of 14 grams or less. But this year, the state toughened penalties in school zones. And remember, historically, Black people are arrested in Louisiana for marijuana possession far more than their white counterparts. For more on these stories, plus international, national, state, and local news impacting the Black community, listen to the Black Information Network on the iHeartRadio app or log on to BINnews.com. 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I'm Tammy Eswick on your home for 24/7 News, the Black Information Network. 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
10: Now our Washington Roundup. President Trump is starting to mark the 25th anniversary of the 9/11 terror attacks. Speaking in front of the White House, Trump said the country will never forget those who lost their lives that day.
11: All of these years later, we gather on another Tuesday morning in September to reaffirm the sacred vow we made a quarter of a century ago. We will never forget.
10: He hosted first responders from New York as a steel beam recovered from the World Trade Center went on display at the White House. President Trump's health secretary says they are pumping nearly a quarter of $1 billion into the federal Head Start program, which provides free or low-cost services to preschoolers.
12: It's been probably the most important program in the war on poverty.
10: Robert F. Kennedy Jr. made the announcement while visiting a Head Start program in Alice, Texas. And that's your Washington Roundup. I'm Mike Moore on your home for 24/7 News, the Black Information Network.
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14: On December 9th, 1946, in Philadelphia, Howard Stanley Frankie Beverly was born. In 1970, he would form the group Raw Soul, which later was renamed Maze. Under the mentorship of Marvin Gaye, Frankie Beverly and Maze would go on to give us 9 gold albums. Beverly and Maze's live experience was more like a party than a concert. Dressed in his signature all white, crowds would stand at their feet and sing to the top of their lungs.
15: Ooh, and pain. I like sunshine and rain.
14: Sadly, on September 10th, 2024, Frankie Beverly left us with hits for lifetimes to come.

0: The Republican midterm convention is happening this week in Dallas, Texas, and some are paying a hefty price to attend. The price of admission depends on who you are and what kind of access you want. Some attendees can get in for about $1,000, while delegate and VIP packages run into the tens of thousands. There's also the VIP entry donation fee. Reports indicate that certain donor packages can cost as much as $250,000, with additional fees tied to exclusive events and photo opportunities. Of course, President Trump and Vice President J.D. Vance will be there. And for anyone who wants a photo with President Trump, you can certainly get one if you are willing to pay $88,600. You can also have your picture taken with Vice President J.D. Vance for $35,000. There is also a public lottery for a chance to win tickets without buying an expensive donor package. For more info, go to GOPconvention.com. 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I'm Nicole Deal on your home for Black News First, the Black Information Network.
1: I'm Amber Payton with BIN News Now. The Trump administration is investing more than $225 million in the federal Head Start program, which serves young children and families.
2: It's been probably the most important program in the war on poverty.
1: Health Secretary Robert F. Kennedy Jr. says the money will upgrade facilities and improve nutrition, including access to healthier, less processed foods. The University of Maryland Eastern Shore has renamed its School of Agriculture and Natural Sciences for Simon A. Haley. The Black educator spent his career teaching agriculture across the South and was the father of Roots author Alex Haley. The dedication was part of the university's 140th Founders Week. And rapper Kodak Black is no longer facing charges tied to a traffic stop in Broward County, Florida. A judge dismissed the fleeing and eluding case Wednesday after his attorney argued the incident was a misunderstanding. The rapper is still facing a separate drug possession charge in Orange County. Get BIN News Now on demand 24/7 on the iHeartRadio app.
3: I'm Mike Stevens on your home for Black News First, the Black Information Network. Here's your top headlines this hour. As we recently reminded you, this is what outspoken Black Texas Democratic Congresswoman Jasmine Crockett had to say after losing her bid to become the Democratic U.S. Senate candidate in her state.
4: It was racist. It was a racist race. It is what it is.
3: She says she won't endorse the man who beat her, Democrat James Tallarico, but he is launching a Black voter engagement team as questions linger over whether the key voting bloc will support someone with what some say are radical views of Christianity.
5: The fear that some Democrats have is that Black turnout may not be as strong as it has been in the past.
3: Pollster Mark Jones says just a slight dip in Black turnout would mean a huge cut to Tallarico's chances.
5: Because there are no African-American candidates running for high-profile statewide offices in Texas.
3: Polls have shown many Black Democrats do plan to support him in November, but will there be enough support to give him the win over the Republican? 3 years after a deadly shooting in Miami, a Black man charged with killing a father and his two adult sons is convicted. It happened after the neighbors got into a fight. The man told police this when they showed up to the apartment complex where the incident happened.
6: Bro, I was telling him, chill, your grandkids are right there. I had no choice.
3: A jury has now found Pierce Hopelar did have a choice and found him guilty of the murders, which happened right in front of one of the victim's two young sons. His sentencing will take place on a later date. A Black South Florida woman is locked up, accused of stealing Rolex watches after separate nights of drinking and clubbing. Three men said they essentially thought she was a dream date until they invited her into their homes. They passed out, and what happened turned into a nightmare. They say she got away with their expensive watches worth between $15,000 and $150,000 and credit cards. And for her first court appearance on her wrist, instead of expensive jewelry, she wore handcuffs. And a Black Texas barber named Henry Amaloja is getting his props for offering a good experience to autistic customers. He uses low-noise clippers to prevent sensory overload and other devices to make kids feel comfortable. He tells NBC News there many of them have had a bad experience at the barbershop before coming to him, so he uses a different approach.
7: Hey, can you count to 10 with me? Can we go 1, 2,
8: You know, we just stuck with it. A grandma stuck with it and kept bringing him back monthly. And I think by the third or fourth session, started noticing a difference. Q just started trusting us.
3: For that little boy, every time they counted to a different number, he cut more hair. Henry offers his services in a shop called Shrimmies that is also decorated in a certain way to make autistic kids relax and feel comfortable. I'm Mike Stevens on your home for Black News First, the Black Information Network.
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12: People will come, Ray. People will most definitely come.
13: Born in Mississippi in 1931, James Earl Jones would become a powerful symbol of resilience and excellence. From the Great White Hope to voicing Darth Vader.
14: No, I am the father.
13: Jones' resonant voice and commanding presence helped him become one of the most distinguished actors of his generation. Crediting poetry and acting for helping him overcome a childhood stutter, his Broadway debut would come in 1957. Winning his first Tony Award in 1968, he would go on to join a select group of entertainers by also winning a Grammy, Emmy, and Oscar, or EGOT. His impact so powerful, the Court Theater on Broadway was renamed after him in 2022. Breaking barriers in Hollywood and theater at a time when opportunities for Black actors were limited.
15: Go through life worried if someone had liked you or not. You best make sure that they are doing right by you.
13: James Earl Jones' success and legacy are a source of inspiration and pride for the Black community. Rest in power, James Earl Jones.
3: I'm Kevin Brown, and you're home for 24/7 News, the Black Information Network. And here's what's happening right now. A planned data center in Northern California is on hold. People against a planned federal immigration detention center near Gilroy won a temporary court victory yesterday as a judge put construction on hold again for at least another week.
16: The federal government has violated the law that they have tried to move this project through in secrecy.
3: That's Santa Clara County Council Tony Lopresti. County lawyers want construction stopped, arguing the federal government didn't properly check for hazardous materials at the site and broke environmental rules. The judge will decide on December 15th whether construction could move forward. Chicago residents who suffered financial hardship from severe storm damage in 2023 and 2024 can now apply for up to $15,000 in assistance through the Disaster Relief Assistance Program. The fund, totaling $15 million, aims to support residents who experienced financial difficulties due to storms that occurred on specific dates. Reimbursements can cover expenses like rent, mortgage payments, and utility bills. Priority will be given to residents in the hardest-hit areas, with weighted consideration for renters and seniors. Applicants must meet income requirements and provide documentation of financial hardship. King County in Washington State is offering grants of up to $900,000 for community tourism projects in South King County that celebrate local culture and history. The grants, raising from $30,000 to $150,000 per project, aim to strengthen neighborhood economies, create jobs, and help communities facing cultural and residential displacement benefit from tourism. Eligible organizations and businesses in King County can apply for funding to support public events, art, cultural activities, and tourism promotion that preserve traditions and share community history. The county will notify award recipients in December, with projects expected to start in January 2027 and run until the end of that year. Apple fans will soon be able to get their hands on the company's first ever foldable iPhone. New CEO John Ternus unveiled the iPhone Duo during the tech giant's Surprise and Shine event yesterday.
17: We started with the experience that we wanted for ourselves, a larger display that feels as natural and intuitive as iPad. Then we brought together thoughtful design with breakthrough engineering in a way only Apple can.
3: It'll cost around $2,000 and be available to pre-order starting October 16th. Apple also debuted the iPhone 18 Pro and Pro Max, which will hit shelves December 18th. San Francisco leaders are excited about the news of an uptick in retail theft arrests in the city. SFPD officials say there's been nearly a 20% decline in larceny cases so far in 2026. Additionally, there's been a 27% increase in retail theft arrests during the past 6 months compared to the previous 6 months. Officials say police have seized over $400,000 worth of stolen merchandise. Southwest Side Chicago Alderman Mike Rodriguez is not seeking a third term in office. He released a statement today saying that he made his decision to spend more time with his family.
18: Rodriguez has served as a strong ally of Mayor Brandon Johnson. He plans to continue serving in office through the end of his term and will hold positions with the 22nd Ward Independent Political Organization. I'm Kevin Brown on your home for Black News First, the Black Information Network.
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20: GLP-1 medications are changing how

forget-me-nots. But did you know there was a very, very, very big record written for Patrice Rushen that she declined? Let me explain. Okay, surely you know this song, right?

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4: On your home for 24/7 news, the Black Information Network. Here's what's happening in your region right now. Leaders in Alexandria, Virginia are signaling they may pull the plug on the city's Flock license plate reader cameras. During a city council meeting, concerns were raised about privacy, data collection, and how information gathered by the cameras could be shared. Police Chief Tarek McGuire says audits have found no misuse of the system and noted that data is not shared with ICE. But according to DC News Now, several council members want the city to move away from Flock altogether. Black Mayor Aaliyah Gaskin says she does not believe Flock has a role in Alexandria's future and wants more opportunities for public input before any decision is made. HBCU Norfolk State University is back on the field Friday night with another tough test, traveling to Charlottesville for the program's first ever matchup against the University of Virginia. The game comes just 6 days after the Spartans fell to Old Dominion 31-10, but head coach Michael Vick says the team showed growth despite a few players getting banged up.
5: This week is another measuring stick. It's an honor to be able to go up against a UVA team, a team that I had a chance to play against, know how good they are, know how good they can be.
4: During a press conference, Vic called this week's game another measuring stick for the Spartans, who are facing their second straight FBS opponent.
5: Very veteran football team, so to speak. I think they're a very good team to challenge and go up there and see where we truly at.
4: He also praised UVA and head coach Tony Elliott, saying he has a great deal of respect for what his team has built. The Charlotte Symphony Orchestra is keeping its maestro for years to come. Music director Kwame Ryan has signed a 4-year contract extension that will keep him with the orchestra through its 100th anniversary season in 2032. Since arriving in Charlotte in 2024, Ryan, who is Black, has helped expand the symphony's national profile, increased its focus on living composers, and played a role in completing a $50 million fundraising campaign. According to WFAE, Ryan also won a Grammy Award earlier this year for Best Opera Recording. An estimated 120,000 people packed Prince George's County, Maryland over Labor Day weekend for the second annual AfroPlus Fest. According to the Washington Informer, the 3-day event celebrated Black culture and diaspora unity through music, food, fashion, and more than 100 Black-owned businesses. Headliners included DeVito, Tim's, WizKid, Lil Baby, and Lotto, while local DMV artists also took the stage. Organizers say the festival is expected to generate up to $60 million in economic impact. Maryland leaders praised the event for bringing together people from across Africa, the Caribbean, and the United States while highlighting the region's cultural diversity.
6: I just
4: And music legend Stevie Wonder gave fans in the DMV an unexpected treat over the holiday weekend. Wonder made a surprise appearance at the DC Jazz Fest, where he joined bands on stage for an impromptu performance of his hit, I Just Called to Say I Love You. Festival organizers say getting the superstar through the packed crowd took a team effort, including assistance from 4 members of the National Guard who escorted him to the stage. The next day, Wonder also surprised worshipers during service at Alfred Street Baptist Church in Alexandria. According to NBC Washington, the appearance has come just ahead of Wonder's return to D.C. for a November concert celebrating the 50th anniversary of Songs in the Key of Life. I'm Amber Payton on your home for Black News First, the Black Information Network.
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7: This is Layla Ali, undefeated world champion, Hall of Fame boxer, wellness advocate, and CEO of Layla Ali Lifestyle. My father, Muhammad Ali, was more than a champion in the ring. He was a global voice for courage, conviction, faith, and justice. The Muhammad Ali Center celebrates his life, his principles, and his willingness to stand for something bigger than himself, reminding us of the power of purpose. To learn more,

0: 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I'm Layla Ali, and my history lives here.
1: I'm Bill Black with another Bet You Didn't Know Music Fact. 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
1: 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You ever heard Patti LaBelle talk about the time she was engaged

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1: Most people know about Restaurant Week, but not everyone knows there's a Black Restaurant Week born in Houston, Texas in 2016 and is now spreading to cities across the country. It's more than just menus. It's a movement.
2: And so we really want to create something that was more all-inclusive to the creative things we were seeing happening in the food scene.
1: That's one of the three founders, Fallon Farrell.
2: As we've grown through the years, we've literally watched businesses start off as like a pop-up food tent and now having like two or three locations.
1: From soul food kitchens to hidden gem caterers, Black Restaurant Week shines a light where it's long been missing. It's helped generate tens of millions of dollars for Black-owned businesses, keeping legacies alive and creating new ones. And it's part of Black history still being written every time a diner takes that first bite. I'm Esther Dillard for the Black Information Network.
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9: a Mississippi white police chief accused of using the N-word in racist texts is out.
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10: BIN News This Hour, I'm Terry McCready. New documents appear to show New Yorkers were misled about air quality in Lower Manhattan following the 9/11 terror attacks. Mayor Zoran Mamdani releasing 170,000 documents discovered just last year.
11: People got sick because the leaders they trusted lied and told them they were safe to breathe in toxic air.
10: The Mamdani administration has set up a portal where the documents are available to the public and says more documents will be released over the next year. In the documents, tests show asbestos still in the air within a half a mile from Ground Zero months following the attacks. The new documents may have information to help those with 9/11 illnesses. The Supreme Court is rejecting Missouri Republicans' emergency request to use a new congressional map for the midterm elections. The High Court this week left in place a previous Missouri Supreme Court ruling that said the map could not be used, while a ballot initiative that could veto the map moves forward. The new map would have eliminated one of the state's two Democratic-held seats. The state currently has six Republican-held seats and two seats held by Black Democrats, Emanuel Cleaver and Wesley Bell. President Trump's health secretary says they're pumping nearly $250 million into the federal Head Start program, which provides free or low-cost services to preschoolers.
12: It's been probably the most important program in the war on poverty.
10: Robert F. Kennedy Jr. making the announcement while visiting a Head Start program in the coastal Texas town of Alice. He says the funds will help upgrade facilities with a focus on nutrition. He says children in the programs are being fed highly processed foods, which needs to stop. Black children represent between 29 and 31% of children in Head Start preschool programs. A National Guard member is under arrest for allegedly pointing a gun at a fellow Guard member. Zion Mitchell is facing felony charges of assault with a dangerous weapon and possession of a firearm while committing a violent or dangerous crime. The affidavit says the two guards were in an argument over whether their hairstyles followed Army regulations when the other guard said she heard a holster click. She noted to investigators that she believed Mitchell's weapon was loaded, since all firearms held by National Guard members typically are. World Food Program officials say the response to Ebola in Eastern Democratic Republic of Congo must go beyond health care. They say the region is already struggling with displacement and severe food insecurity, making it tougher for families to adhere to health protocols and support a more widespread response. Over 500,000 people in Ituri are nearing starvation as the outbreak is moving faster than the response. The WFP continues assisting with logistics, humanitarian flights, and supply chains. However, more resources are urgently needed to provide food assistance to remote areas and support communities most affected by the virus. Stay informed, stay connected, and subscribe. Follow BIN News This Hour wherever you get your podcasts. I'm Terry McCready for the Black Information Network.
13: Here's what's trending this hour. The first wrongful death lawsuit is being filed over Sunday's deadly Amazon cargo jet crash at Miami International Airport. Attorneys with Morgan & Morgan filed the complaint on behalf of the widow of one of the five cleaning crew workers killed. The Trump administration is ending deportation protections for more than 170,000 Salvadorans here in the United States. And efforts to reinstate Missouri's 2025 congressional map are getting a boost after initially being dealt a setback. I'm Amber Payton, and that's what's trending.
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8: MLB Network is set to premiere an original documentary commemorating the 25th anniversary of 9/11. When America Took the Field debuts Thursday, it takes a deep dive into how baseball brought Americans together following one of the darkest days in the nation's history. The two-hour documentary will include exclusive interviews with several baseball legends, including Hall of Famer Ken Griffey Jr., and many more. U.S. Open action stretched well into the night as 8-seed Ben Shelton outlasted 2nd-seeded Carlos Alcaraz in a 5-set victory that pushes him into the semifinals. The match finally wrapped up just before 3:30 a.m. Eastern time in front of a lively crowd at Flushing Meadows. Shelton now advances to face fellow American Francis Tiafoe in the semifinals. And the controversial ending to this past weekend's Michigan-Western Michigan football game has led the NCAA to create standard timing protocol. From now on, the official time for all college football games will be what's displayed on the in-stadium clock with a television broadcast embedded clock used in replay challenges. With the latest in sports, I'm Misty Jordan on the Black Information Network, your home for Black News First.
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16: I am going to grant her a $5,000 bond.
15: That's Judge Tamala Adkins granting bond to a Black Georgia mother accused of killing her 1-year-old son by accidentally leaving him inside a hot car for hours. 29-year-old Deja Coleman has been jailed since late July on charges of second-degree murder and child cruelty. Atlanta News First reports Coleman will need to wear an ankle monitor and can't discuss the case with any potential witnesses. Her new lawyers held a news conference after the court proceedings.
17: Obviously, we dispute a lot of what the state had to say and a lot of what they indicated their case may be, but today wasn't the day for that. Today's the day to just try to get her out, get her back to the community that loves her and supports her so that she can start to really process what's happened.
15: She will also be on house arrest with permission to leave only for legal and medical appointments and can't drive her children. Meanwhile, a Louisiana mother accused of killing her 4-year-old son and abandoning her 1-year-old along Interstate 10 is headed to trial. This with lawyers who reportedly are trying to walk away from her case. Judge Michael Canaday denied the public defender's request to step away from Aaliyah Jack's defense. According to Fox 8, her attorneys say Jack is ignoring their advice, insisting on wearing her jail jumpsuit in front of jurors. The SEC wants LSU to believe its membership is on the line, but experts say actually kicking a school out with millions already locked into contracts for the season would be unprecedented. A new court filing shows the SEC is moving to consider ending LSU's membership at a meeting Thursday, the latest turn in a fight over player eligibility. LSU didn't add two Black former NFL players, Daquan Wright and Xavier Harris, to its roster Saturday, even after a judge ruled that they could play. One longtime sports law professor explains what he thinks is really driving it.
18: I could be proven wrong. I tend to think this maybe leans more towards the threat aspect. I think expelling LSU, far-reaching implications for that. Too many tentacles, so to speak.
15: Two hearings in Alabama next month. could decide how far the SEC is willing to go and whether the rest of the season stays on track. A federal appeals court is deciding a case that could make it much harder for women to get the abortion pill online or through the mail. The state of Louisiana wants to reinstate a requirement that an in-person doctor's visit is needed. Judge Stephen Higginson asked about the state's case.
19: It's being litigated in about half a dozen places. Has any other state plaintiff made the request that you're making to this panel?
20: Not to my knowledge, Your Honor.
15: In-person visits for mifepristone were canceled during COVID. Since then, the Center for Reproductive Rights says the medication has been safely used by over 7 million Americans. And finally, a Hispanic political group is backing a Republican for Georgia governor. Libra State PAC endorsed businessman Rick Jackson Wednesday, according to Atlanta News First. Jackson faces Black Democrat and former Atlanta Mayor Keisha Lance Bottoms in November in a state where the Latino electorate has grown nearly 30% since 2020. I'm Esther Dillard on your home for Black News First, the Black Information Network.
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22: His name is Vince O'Dempsey. Psychopath, gangster, child killer, rapist. I'm Matthew Condon, journalist and true crime author, and I've spent years researching and tracking the life and crimes of this vicious murderer. And this is Ghost Gate Road.
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22: Vince O'Dempsey is currently serving life for three murders. He self-confessed to 33. My opinion? It's closer to 100. From Wooshka Studios, I'm Matthew Condon, and this is Ghost Gate Road.
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26: Production is officially underway on a new biopic about entertainment and civil rights icon Josephine Baker, with singer and actress FKA Twigs set to star in the title role. The film will chronicle Baker's remarkable journey from St. Louis to international stardom in France, where she became a groundbreaking performer, World War II spy, and civil rights activist. The project aims to highlight not only Baker's historic achievements on stage, but also her humanitarian work and lasting impact on Black culture around the world. FKA Twigs has called the role a tremendous honor. And the upcoming Snoop Dogg biopic has cast a familiar name to play one of hip-hop's greatest legends. Suavo Twain, the son of late R&B stars D'Angelo and Angie Stone, has been selected to portray the Notorious B.I.G. in the film Snoop. The project stars Jonathan Davis as Snoop Dogg. The role is Twain's real name, Michael D'Angelo Archer II's first major movie appearance. The film is scheduled to hit theaters in August of 2027. With the latest in entertainment at 17 and 47 minutes past each hour, I'm Bree Wood on the Black Information Network, your home for Black News First.
27: On August 7th, 1948, Alice Coachman made history as the first Black woman to win an Olympic gold medal. Her victory in the high jump at the London Olympic Summer Games cemented her legacy as a trailblazer in sports and beyond. Coachman was born in Albany, Georgia in 1923 and grew up in the segregated South, where opportunities for Black athletes, particularly women, were scarce. Despite these challenges, her determination was undeniable. She trained barefoot on dirt roads with homemade equipment, proving that passion can overcome the biggest obstacles. At the 1948 Olympics, Coachman's high jump cleared the bar at 5'6" 1/8", and she became the first Black woman to win a gold medal. Beyond the track, Coachman became a role model and advocate for young athletes, encouraging them to pursue their dreams regardless of any barriers along the way. As we celebrate all of our country's gold medal winners, let's also take a moment to remember Alice Coachman, the first Black woman to win an Olympic gold medal. This is Bree Wood for the Black Information Network.
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3: 24/7 News, the Black Information Network. Here's what's happening in your region right now. This weekend in Chicago, residents are planning to celebrate Mexican Independence Day festivities. But ahead of the fun, Black man and Mayor Brandon Johnson has unveiled the city's safety plan. Interim Superintendent Fred Waller says part of the plan includes making sure the police department is fully staffed.
4: To ensure we have sufficient resources deployed to secure these events, we will have one of our days off canceled.
3: We have an update to the story we told you about yesterday, where a man died after a SUV crashed and went into the Little Calumet River in Chicago. Well, rescue crews say late today they recovered the body of the missing passenger, a 26-year-old Black woman. The SUV was carrying five people when it crashed into the river on Chicago's far south side. Here's that woman's father.
5: A smile brightened up the room. You know, she was just outside enjoying herself with some friends and on her way home.
3: It's Infant Mortality Awareness Month, and one Detroit doctor, Dr. Tara Walker, who's a Black woman and a nursing professor at Detroit's Wayne State University, says healthy pregnancies rely on more than just good parental care. She says if mom has food insecurity, unreliable transportation, and her income is dwindling, that kind of stress will impact not only her health, but the health of her baby. So Louisiana, where according to advocacy group Normal, in 2025, possession of weed accounted for 62% of the state's reported drug arrests. In 2021, Louisiana lawmakers decriminalized possession of 14 grams or less. But this year, the state toughened penalties in school zones. And remember, historically, Black people are arrested in Louisiana for marijuana possession far more than their white counterparts. For more on these stories, plus international, national, state, and local news impacting the Black community, listen to the Black Information Network on the iHeartRadio app or log on to BINnews.com. 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I'm Tammy Eswick on your home for 24/7 News, the Black Information Network. 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
6: Now our Washington Roundup. President Trump is starting to mark the 25th anniversary of the 9/11 terror attacks. Speaking in front of the White House, Trump said the country will never forget those who lost their lives that day.
9: All of these years later, we gather on another Tuesday morning in September to reaffirm the sacred vow we made a quarter of a century ago. We will never forget.
6: He hosted first responders from New York as a steel beam recovered from the World Trade Center went on display at the White House. President Trump's health secretary says they are pumping nearly a quarter of $1 billion into the federal Head Start program, which provides free or low-cost services to preschoolers.
12: It's been probably the most important program in the war on poverty.
6: Robert F. Kennedy Jr. made the announcement while visiting a Head Start program in Alice, Texas. And that's your Washington Roundup. I'm Mike Moore on your home for 24/7 News, the Black Information Network.
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3: 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Of course, President Trump and Vice President J.D. 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You can also have your picture taken with Vice President J.D. Vance for $35,000. 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I'm Nicole Deal on your home for Black News First, the Black Information Network.
0: I'm Amber Payton with BIN News Now. The Trump administration is investing more than $225 million in the federal Head Start program, which serves young children and families.
12: It's been probably the most important program in the war on poverty.
0: Health Secretary Robert F. Kennedy Jr. says the money will upgrade facilities and improve nutrition, including access to healthier, less processed foods. The University of Maryland Eastern Shore has renamed its School of Agriculture and Natural Sciences for Simon A. Haley. The Black educator spent his career teaching agriculture across the South and was the father of Roots author Alex Haley. The dedication was part of the university's 140th Founders Week. And rapper Kodak Black is no longer facing charges tied to a traffic stop in Broward County, Florida. A judge dismissed the fleeing and eluding case Wednesday after his attorney argued the incident was a misunderstanding. The rapper is still facing a separate drug possession charge in Orange County. Get BIN News Now on demand 24/7 on the iHeartRadio app.
1: I'm Mike Stevens on your home for Black News First, the Black Information Network. Here's your top headlines this hour. As we recently reminded you, this is what outspoken Black Texas Democratic Congresswoman Jasmine Crockett had to say after losing her bid to become the Democratic U.S. Senate candidate in her state.
7: It was racist. It was a racist race. It is what it is.
1: She says she won't endorse the man who beat her, Democrat James Tallarico, but he is launching a Black voter engagement team as questions linger over whether the key voting bloc will support someone with what some say are radical views of Christianity.
8: The fear that some Democrats have is that Black turnout may not be as strong as it has been in the past.
1: Pollster Mark Jones says just a slight dip in Black turnout would mean a huge cut to Tallarico's chances.
8: Because there are no African-American candidates running for high-profile statewide offices in Texas.
1: Polls have shown many Black Democrats do plan to support him in November, but will there be enough support to give him the win over the Republican? 3 years after a deadly shooting in Miami, a Black man charged with killing a father and his two adult sons is convicted. It happened after the neighbors got into a fight. The man told police this when they showed up to the apartment complex where the incident happened.
10: Bro, I was telling him, chill, your grandkids are right there. I had no choice.
1: A jury has now found Pierce Hoplar did have a choice and found him guilty of the murders, which happened right in front of one of the victim's two young sons. His sentencing will take place on a later date. A Black South Florida woman is locked up, accused of stealing Rolex watches after separate nights of drinking and clubbing. Three men said they essentially thought she was a dream date until they invited her into their homes. They passed out, and what happened turned into a nightmare. They say she got away with their expensive watches worth between $15,000 and $150,000 and credit cards. And for her first court appearance on her wrist, instead of expensive jewelry, she wore handcuffs. And a Black Texas barber named Henry Amaloja is getting his props for offering a good experience to autistic customers. He uses low-noise clippers to prevent sensory overload and other devices to make kids feel comfortable. He tells NBC News there many of them have had a bad experience at the barbershop before coming to him, so he uses a different approach.
11: Hey, can you count to 10 with me? Can we go 1, 2,
13: You know, we just stuck with it. A grandma stuck with it and kept bringing him back monthly. And I think by the third or fourth session, started noticing a difference. Q just started trusting us.
1: For that little boy, every time they counted to a different number, he cut more hair. Henry offers his services in a shop called Shrimmy's that is also decorated in a certain way to make autistic kids relax and feel comfortable. I'm Mike Stevens on your home for Black News First, the Black Information Network.
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15: In 2019, marine scientists discovered the remains of the Clotilda at the bottom of Alabama's Mobile River. The Clotilda is believed to be the last known intact U.S. slave ship. In 1860, the Clotilda smuggled 110 Africans to Alabama, decades after the importation of slaves was outlawed in the United States. To hide the crime, the ship's captain, William Foster, burned and sunk the ship. Surviving ancestors of that final harrowing journey went on to establish Africatown, which still exists today. In her best-selling book, Barracoon, released in 2018, Zora Neale Hurston tells the story of Cudjoe Lewis, the last enslaved African on the Clotilda. The book details Lewis's experiences aboard the slave ship and his role in founding Africatown. Lewis died in 1935 at the age of 94. Africatown and the Clotilda are an intricate part of the national conversation about reparations, highlighting the lasting legacy of this dark chapter in American history. I'm Andrea Coleman on the Black Information Network.
16: I'm Kevin Brown on your home for 24/7 News, the Black Information Network. And here's what's happening right now. A planned data center in Northern California is on hold. People against a planned federal immigration detention center near Gilroy won a temporary court victory yesterday as a judge put construction on hold again for at least another week.
17: The federal government has violated the law that they have tried to move this project through in secrecy.
16: That's Santa Clara County Council Tony Lopresti. County lawyers want construction stopped, arguing the federal government didn't properly check for hazardous materials at the site and broke environmental rules. The judge will decide on December 15th whether construction could move forward. Chicago residents who suffered financial hardship from severe storm damage in 2023 and 2024 can now apply for up to $15,000 in assistance through the Disaster Relief Assistance Program. The fund, totaling $15 million, aims to support residents who experienced financial difficulties due to storms that occurred on specific dates. Reimbursements can cover expenses like rent, mortgage payments, and utility bills. Priority will be given to residents in the hardest hit areas with weighted consideration for renters and seniors. Applicants must meet income requirements and provide documentation of financial hardship. King County in Washington State is offering grants of up to $900,000 for community tourism projects in South King County that celebrate local culture and history. The grants, raising from $30,000 to $150,000 per project, aim to strengthen neighborhood economies, create jobs, and help communities facing cultural and residential displacement benefit from tourism. Eligible organizations and businesses in King County can apply for funding to support public events, art, cultural activities, and tourism promotion that preserve traditions and share community history. The county will notify award recipients in December, with projects expected to start in January 2027 and run until the end of that year. Apple fans will soon be able to get their hands on the company's first ever foldable iPhone. New CEO John Ternus unveiled the iPhone Duo during the tech giant's Surprise and Shine event yesterday.
18: We started with the experience that we wanted for ourselves, a larger display that feels as natural and intuitive as iPad. Then we brought together thoughtful design with breakthrough engineering in a way only Apple can.
16: It'll cost around $2,000 and be available to pre-order starting October 16th. Apple also debuted the iPhone 18 Pro and Pro Max, which will hit shelves December 18th. San Francisco leaders are excited about the news of an uptick in retail theft arrests in the city. SFPD officials say there's been nearly a 20% decline in larceny cases so far in 2026. Additionally, there's been a 27% increase in retail theft arrests during the past 6 months compared to the previous 6 months. Officials say police have seized over $400,000 worth of stolen merchandise. Southwest Side Chicago Alderman Mike Rodriguez is not seeking a third term in office. He released a statement today saying that he made his decision to spend more time with his family. Rodriguez has served as a strong ally of Mayor Brandon Johnson. He plans to continue serving in office through the end of his term and will hold positions with the 22nd Ward Independent Political Organization. I'm Kevin Brown on your home for Black News First, the Black Information Network.
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0: quality updates to protect themselves during this period of intense heat and poor air quality. Seattle homeowners will soon have the option to block unwanted real estate solicitations with the city's new Do Not Solicit list signed into law by Mayor Katie Wilson. The ordinance, set to take effect on June 1st, 2027, aims to protect homeowners from predatory practices and give them control over who can contact them. Violators face penalties, and the law is seen as a step toward addressing economic disparities and preserving generational wealth, particularly in communities of color. The legislation, championed by council member Dion Foster and supported by community leaders, prohibits solicitation 30 days after a homeowner's name is added to the list, with penalties for violations and provisions for civil action. Annual reports will track enrollments, complaints, and penalties collected, with the city emphasizing the importance of safeguarding homeowner equity and privacy. A new study shows ICE's operation in Chicago cost local businesses more than $1.2 billion last year. Research from the University of Illinois Chicago's Great City Institute found that the Midway Blitz operation caused residents of Cook County's Latino-heavy neighborhood to make substantially fewer visits to restaurants and retail businesses in neighborhoods without a high concentration of Latin American-born individuals. The decline in those cross-community trips resulted in loss of profits to restaurants and retail businesses in Cook County. Local governments in the area also received about $107 million less in sales tax revenue than they would otherwise have had due to the estimate decline. A San Mateo County Sheriff's deputy has been charged with felony child abuse for allegedly choking and dragging his 5-year-old son in their Livermore home. The incident occurred when the boy failed to eat breakfast within a 15-minute time limit. The child was taken to a hospital with visible bruising, and the deputy has been on leave since April 2025. The sheriff's office is conducting an internal investigation, and a pretrial hearing is scheduled for September 15th. The deputy's defense has requested mental health diversion, which the district attorney's office has opposed. I'm Kevin Brown on your home for Black News First, the Black Information Network.
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3: Remember how the 14-year-old version of yourself felt? The awkwardness, the insecurity, the weirdo in you, fiercely independent, but longing to connect with someone, with anyone. 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Dear Young Rocker, you live in a different time. 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New metal videos are on MTV. 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And you dress like a raver, even though you don't really know what a rave is. I'm Chelsea Arson. 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Struggling with anger and body issues. Crushing on someone so hard you can't breathe around them. Experiencing how truly awful a first kiss can be. 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You lived through it. You're living through it now. You got this, kid.
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0: lives here. I'm Bill Black with another Bet You Didn't Know music fact. How many times have you seen the Temptations movie and said this line?
1: They coming to see me.
2: They coming to see the Temptations.
1: Ain't nobody coming to see you, Otis.
0: Maybe there was one somebody. You ever heard Patti LaBelle talk about the time she was engaged

album, he was accepting submissions of songs. Enter Brother Number Two. Brother Number Two submits a song for Brother Number One's album, but Brother Number One says, uh-uh, that's trash. So Brother

0: operation caused residents of Cook County's Latino-heavy neighborhood to make substantially fewer visits to restaurants and retail businesses in neighborhoods without a high concentration of Latin American-born individuals. The decline in those cross-community trips resulted in loss of profits to restaurants and retail businesses in Cook County. Local governments in the area also received about $107 million less in sales tax revenue than they would otherwise have had due to the estimate decline. A San Mateo County Sheriff's deputy has been charged with felony child abuse for allegedly choking and dragging his 5-year-old son in their Livermore home. The incident occurred when the boy failed to eat breakfast within a 15-minute time limit. The child was taken to a hospital with visible bruising, and the deputy has been on leave since April 2025. The sheriff's office is conducting an internal investigation, and a pretrial hearing is scheduled for September 15th. The deputy's defense has requested mental health diversion, which the district attorney's office has opposed. I'm Kevin Brown on your home for Black News First, the Black Information Network.
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3: What if I had known at the beginning of Fish what I know now? 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
4: 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I first saw Fish at a tiny club in the late 80s. Now, decades later, the band is still touring, still making a cultural impact, and I'm still covering them. I'm Dean Budnick, and this is Long May They Run, Season 1, Fish.
5: I saw them in the late 80s, and the people are going like crazy. 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
0: BIN News this hour. I'm Doug Davis. Good evening. In Dallas, the Republican National Committee's midterm convention is underway after reports surfaced that some GOP candidates opted out of participating in the two-day event. President Trump told reporters that some were told to stay home and campaign. Inside the party, some of the candidates are keeping a low pro, as they used to say, ahead of the November elections. It said that the candidates that skipped the convention are concerned about Trump's low approval ratings. Pollster and strategist Frank Luntz tells CNN,
14: in the end, it's going to be what matters to them on a local level, on a neighborhood level, and most importantly, on a house-to-house level. Am I better off? Do I feel more safe and secure? Have promises been kept or have they been broken? And in the end, people answer them differently.
0: Luntz also believes mobilizing Trump's base is essential for Republicans, but that centering the event on the president may not help with swing voters. Meanwhile, if you recall Tasia Fortune, you know, the 29-year-old black woman from Jackson, Mississippi, who was found dead hanging from a tree near an abandoned home, well, the state has yet

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2: I'm Kevin Brown on your home for 24/7 news, the Black Information Network. And here's what's happening right now. A planned data center in Northern California is on hold. People against a planned federal immigration detention center near Gilroy won a temporary court victory yesterday as a judge put construction on hold again for at least another week.
3: The federal government has violated the law that they have tried to move this project through in secrecy.
2: That's Santa Clara County Council Tony Lopresti. County lawyers want construction stopped, arguing the federal government didn't properly check for hazardous materials at the site and broke environmental rules. The judge will decide on December 15th whether construction could move forward. Chicago residents who suffered financial hardship from severe storm damage in 2023 and 2024 can now apply for up to $15,000 in assistance through the Disaster Relief Assistance Program. The fund, totaling $15 million, aims to support residents who experienced financial difficulties due to storms that occurred on specific dates. Reimbursements can cover expenses like rent, mortgage payments, and utility bills. Priority will be given to residents in the hardest hit areas, with weighted consideration for renters and seniors. Applicants must meet income requirements and provide documentation of financial hardship. King County in Washington State is offering grants of up to $900,000 for community tourism projects in South King County that celebrate local culture and history. The grants, raising from $30,000 to $150,000 per project, aim to strengthen neighborhood economies, create jobs, and help communities facing cultural and residential displacement benefit from tourism. Eligible organizations and businesses in King County can apply for funding to support public events, art, cultural activities, and tourism promotion that preserve traditions and share community history. The county will notify award recipients in December, with projects expected to start in January 2027 and run until the end of that year. Apple fans will soon be able to get their hands on the company's first ever foldable iPhone. New CEO John Ternus unveiled the iPhone Duo during the tech giant's Surprise and Shine event yesterday.
4: We started with the experience that we wanted for ourselves, a larger display that feels as natural and intuitive as iPad. Then we brought together thoughtful design with breakthrough engineering in a way only Apple can.
2: It'll cost around $2,000 and be available to pre-order starting October 16th. Apple also debuted the iPhone 18 Pro and Pro Max, which will hit shelves December 18th. San Francisco leaders are excited about the news of an uptick in retail theft arrests in the city. SFPD officials say there's been nearly a 20% decline in larceny cases so far in 2026. Additionally, there's been a 27% increase in retail theft arrests during the past 6 months compared to the previous 6 months. Officials say police have seized over $400,000 worth of stolen merchandise. Southwest Side Chicago Alderman Mike Rodriguez is not seeking a third term in office. He released a statement today saying that he made his decision to spend more time with his family. Rodriguez has served as a strong ally of Mayor Brandon Johnson. He plans to continue serving in office through the end of his term and will hold positions with the 22nd Ward Independent Political Organization. I'm Kevin Brown on your home for Black News First, the Black Information Network.
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5: The opioid epidemic is not letting up, and people are dying from overdose deaths at disparaging rates. Joining me to talk more about it is Ryan Breckenridge, State Opioid Response Special Projects Director at the Georgia Department of Behavioral Health. Talk to me about what is it that we need to be looking out for.
6: The danger now is the additives that are being included in the drugs that are not meant to be consumed by humans, that people are adding to either enhance the effects of the drug or increase the street value. People are adding things that are causing drastic responses to people who choose to indulge or use these drugs.
5: Opioid abuse is on the rise in the Black community, and the Georgia Department of Behavioral Health and Developmental Disabilities is focused on reversing this trend. Learn how you can help someone in need by calling 1-800-715-4225. I'm Morgan Wood on the Black Information Network.
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3: I'm Misty Jordan on your home for 24/7 news, the Black Information Network. A Charlotte Metro Police Department officer is being treated for injuries he suffered in a shooting Wednesday. Investigators say the officer was tracking a suspicious car when the suspect opened fire and shot him in West Charlotte. Black Police Chief Estella Patterson shared details after the incident.
4: Preliminary information indicates that the officer encountered the suspect and the suspect produced a firearm. The suspect fired his weapon in the direction of the officer, striking him, and the suspect then fled the scene. An eyewitness on scene saw the officer in need of medical assistance and began to help.
3: Police arrested 28-year-old Deontay McCracken. The black suspect was taken into custody after a standoff that lasted several hours at an apartment. Chief Patterson had this warning for anyone who threatens the life of an officer.
4: We will hold you accountable and you will be charged to the fullest extent of the law.
3: Chief Patterson also said two additional people have been detained in connection to the case. The officer is expected to survive. Parents are pushing Charlotte-Mecklenburg schools to tear down an old school that's causing safety and health concerns in South Charlotte. School board members, many of them black, heard from some concerned parents Tuesday. This PTA parent spoke with WNC Charlotte. He described what he has seen on the property of the former Smith School.
5: But I've seen pictures of human feces, syringes, drug paraphernalia, general trash, anything that you would associate with abandoned property. And it's just that sense of uncertainty as a parent. You never know who's going to be there, what sort of threat they pose.
3: The deserted property sits next to Collinswood Language Academy, where most of the students are brown and black. One person added there's no governance on preventing people from entering the school. The school board said they've added no trespassing signs and asked officers to increase patrols in the area. The son of Kansas City Chiefs offensive coordinator Eric Bieniemy will stand trial for allegedly shooting his mother. Multiple sources report Elijah Bieniemy was ruled competent after a mental health evaluation. The black 27-year-old is facing several felony charges accused of opening fire on Mia Bieniemy at the family's Virginia home in late July. He'll be back in court in November. And Norfolk State will return to the field Friday for another tough test. The Spartans will face University of Virginia in Charlottesville. It'll be the program's very first matchup. Norfolk State head coach Michael Vick says his team showed growth despite a few players getting banged up last week. But he believes he and his team are ready to face the second FBS opponent head on.
6: This week is another measuring stick. It's an honor to be able to go up against a UVA team, a team that I had a chance to play against. Know how good they are, know how good they can be. You know, I think they're a very good team to challenge and go up there and see where we truly at.
3: Kickoff is scheduled for 7 p.m. at Scott Stadium. 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
8: On September 17th, 2009, 24-year-old Mytrese Richardson disappeared without a trace in the woods near Malibu, California. She had been arrested at a beachside restaurant for failing to pay a tab and taken to the Lost Hills Sheriff Station.
9: You know, I mean, she's not from that area, and I would hate to wake up to a morning report. Lost somewhere with her head chopped off.
10: At least in the station here, she will be separated, so nobody's going to be with her. So at least that's, the plus thing, so you don't have to worry about her safety.
8: This is the same sheriff station where Mel Gibson was taken to sober up after his drunken rant and then safely driven back to his car. There was no courtesy ride for Mytrese, the young African-American non-celebrity.
11: They knew that she had been released with no car, no money, no cell phone, nothing. And in the dead of night, her mom calls the next morning to tell them that she never came home. And it's like, oh, well, she probably just, they were just very nonchalant and casual about it.
9: She doesn't know the area. She's never been in your area. Well, I think she's depressed. That's what has me
12: That's worried you more than just her. Okay.
8: The police released her just after midnight.
13: There was nothing right. They had my treats victimized from the moment they knew that she was not in the right state of mind she needed to be in. And she needed help. She should have went to a hospital.
8: Maitrice disappeared into the darkness and was never seen alive again. I'm Katherine Townsend, a private investigator, investigative journalist, and host of the podcast Helen Gone. In the third season of Helen Gone, we're going to try to find out what really happened to Maitrice Richardson.
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14: 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The NYPD says New York City just experienced its safest summer on record, despite several high-profile violent incidents that grabbed headlines.
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14: Long-awaited grocery store project in Charlotte's historic West End is one step closer to becoming reality.
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3: The opinions, beliefs, and viewpoints expressed in this commentary are those of the author and do not necessarily represent those of BIN and its founding partners and employees. Now it's time to bring the funk with Roland S. Martin.
16: I never seem to understand why we continue to have this utterly ridiculous debate about the N-word and who can say it and who doesn't. So this thing got revived again when Fat Joe went on the Joe Budden podcast and said he was the blackest N-word. People know he grew up in black neighborhood in New York City, grew up in hip hop. And so he can say the N-word. He said his dad is Afro-Cuban. And then Mark Lamont Hill said, no, you can't say the N-word if you're not black. And all these folks have been going back and forth. And I don't understand this stupid conversation. Why do we continue to debate the N-word? How about we not use it? How about if you say versus what's up my N-word, you can say my brother, what's up King, what's up homie. If you want to criticize somebody, call them a simple Simon, call them a fool, call them an idiot. Do we have to use the N-word? Why do we walk around talking about, oh, we have reclaimed this word? It's a word I'm paying homage and it's a term of endearment. No, it's not. I don't want anyone using the word to me, referring to me in that way, greeting me in that way. If you use the N-word to me on my social media, I'm going to block you because I find it despicable. And then these people who say, oh my God, I just can't stop saying it. No, that's intellectually lazy. It's lazy. You stop yourself from cursing in certain places. You do. Those are actions that we actually take. Listen, I probably said the N-word up until I was 24, 25. I'm now 57. I actually stopped. Yep, it doesn't even come into my consciousness. So can we please stop making excuses? Enough is enough. How about no one say the N-word? Then we'll be good. I'm Roland Martin of the Black Information Network.
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11: Trending this hour. President Trump is making the war with Iran a central focus of his Republican midterm convention speech. On Wednesday, Trump told the crowd his administration will prevent Iran from obtaining a nuclear weapon and repeated his claim that the conflict will end soon after the election. The war has now stretched into its seventh month, while an NBC News poll found 69% of Americans disapprove of Trump's handling of the conflict. I'm Alexandria Ikemoni, and that's what's trending.
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3: MLB Network is set to premiere an original documentary commemorating the 25th anniversary of 9/11. When America Took the Field debuts Thursday, it takes a deep dive into how baseball brought Americans together following one of the darkest days in the nation's history. The two-hour documentary will include exclusive interviews with several baseball legends, including Hall of Famer Ken Griffey Jr., and many more. U.S. Open action stretched well into the night as 8-seed Ben Shelton outlasted 2nd-seeded Carlos Alcaraz in a 5-set victory that pushes him into the semifinals. The match finally wrapped up just before 3:30 a.m. Eastern time in front of a lively crowd at Flushing Meadows. Shelton now advances to face fellow American Francis Tiafoe in the semifinals. And the controversial ending to this past weekend's Michigan-Western Michigan football game has led the NCAA to create standard timing protocol. From now on, the official time for all college football games will be what's displayed on the in-stadium clock with a television broadcast embedded clock used in replay challenges. With the latest in sports, I'm Misty Jordan on the Black Information Network, your home for Black News First.
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0: I'm Alexandria Iacomone with BIN News Now. A wrongful death lawsuit is being filed over the deadly Amazon cargo jet crash at Miami International Airport that happened on Sunday. Attorneys with Morgan & Morgan filed the complaint on behalf of the widow of one of the five cleaning crew workers killed in the runway overrun. The lawsuit accuses Amazon and operator 21 Air of severe negligence, pilot error, and utilizing a 32-year-old aircraft. The black son of Kansas City Chiefs offensive coordinator Eric Bieniemy will stand trial for allegedly shooting his mother. Multiple sources report Elijah Bieniemy was ruled competent after a mental health evaluation. The 27-year-old is facing several felony charges. Apple is entering the foldable phone market with its first ever foldable phone. The company unveiled the roughly $2,000 iPhone on Wednesday, with pre-orders beginning October 16th.
1: I'm Mike Stevens on your home for Black News First, the Black Information Network. Here's your top headlines this hour. As we recently reminded you, this is what outspoken Black Texas Democratic Congresswoman Jasmine Crockett had to say after losing her bid to become the Democratic U.S. Senate candidate in her state.
2: It was racist. It was a racist race. It is what it is.
1: She says she won't endorse the man who beat her, Democrat James Tallarico, but he is launching a Black voter engagement team as questions linger over whether the key voting bloc will support someone with what some say are radical views of Christianity.
3: The fear that some Democrats have is that Black turnout may not be as strong as it has been in the past.
1: Pollster Mark Jones says just a slight dip in Black turnout would mean a huge cut to Tallarico's chances.
3: Because there are no African-American candidates running for high-profile statewide offices in Texas.
1: Polls have shown many Black Democrats do plan to support him in November, but will there be enough support to give him the win over the Republican? 3 years after a deadly shooting in Miami, a Black man charged with killing a father and his two adult sons is convicted. It happened after the neighbors got into a fight. The man told police this when they showed up to the apartment complex where the incident happened.
4: Bro, I was telling him, chill, your grandkids are right there.
5: I had no choice.
1: A jury has now found Pierce Hopelard did have a choice and found him guilty of the murders, which happened right in front of one of the victim's two young sons. His sentencing will take place on a later date. A Black South Florida woman is locked up, accused of stealing Rolex watches after separate nights of drinking and clubbing. Three men said they essentially thought she was a dream date until they invited her into their homes. They passed out, and what happened turned into a nightmare. They say she got away with their expensive watches worth between $15,000 and $150,000 and credit cards. And for her first court appearance, on her wrist, instead of expensive jewelry, she wore handcuffs. And a Black Texas barber named Henry Amaloja is getting his props for offering a good experience to autistic customers. He uses low-noise clippers to prevent sensory overload and other devices to make kids feel comfortable. He tells NBC News there many of them have had a bad experience at the barbershop before coming to him, so he uses a different approach.
6: Hey, QJ, can you count to 10 with me? Can we go 1, 2?
7: You know, we just stuck with it. A grandma stuck with it and kept bringing him back monthly. And I think by the third or fourth session, started noticing a difference. Q just started trusting us.
1: For that little boy, every time they counted to a different number, he cut more hair. Henry offers his services in a shop called Trimmy's that is also decorated in a certain way to make autistic kids relax and feel comfortable. I'm Mike Stevens on your home for Black News First, the Black Information Network.
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10: 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From Lake Erie to Lake Street, Black Midwesterners hold it down with heart and hustle. 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With Black News First, I'm Katie Gray on the Black Information Network.
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5: I'm Kevin Brown on your home for 24/7 news, the Black Information Network. And here's what's happening right now. A planned data center in Northern California is on hold. People against a planned federal immigration detention center near Gilroy won a temporary court victory yesterday as a judge put construction on hold again for at least another week.
11: The federal government has violated the law that they have tried to move this project through in secrecy.
5: That's Santa Clara County Council Tony Lopresti. County lawyers want construction stopped, arguing the federal government didn't properly check for hazardous materials at the site and broke environmental rules. The judge will decide on December 15th whether construction could move forward. Chicago residents who suffered financial hardship from severe storm damage in 2023 and 2024 can now apply for up to $15,000 in assistance through the Disaster Relief Assistance Program. The fund, totaling $15 million, aims to support residents who experienced financial difficulties due to storms that occurred on specific dates. Reimbursements can cover expenses like rent, mortgage payments, and utility bills. Priority will be given to residents in the hardest hit areas with weighted consideration for renters and seniors. Applicants must meet income requirements and provide documentation of financial hardship. King County in Washington State is offering grants of up to $900,000 for community tourism projects in South King County that celebrate local culture and history. The grants, raising from $30,000 to $150,000 per project, aim to strengthen neighborhood economies, create jobs, and help communities facing cultural and residential displacement benefit from tourism. Eligible organizations and businesses in King County can apply for funding to support public events, art, cultural activities, and tourism promotion that preserve traditions and share community history. The county will notify award recipients in December, with projects expected to start in January 2027 and run until the end of that year. Apple fans will soon be able to get their hands on the company's first ever foldable iPhone. New CEO John Ternus unveiled the iPhone Duo during the tech giant's Surprise and Shine event yesterday.
12: We started with the experience that we wanted for ourselves, a larger display that feels as natural and intuitive as iPad. Then we brought together thoughtful design with breakthrough engineering in a way only Apple can.
5: It'll cost around $2,000 and be available to pre-order starting October 16th. Apple also debuted the iPhone 18 Pro and Pro Max, which will hit shelves December 18th. San Francisco leaders are excited about the news of an uptick in retail theft arrests in the city. SFPD officials say there's been nearly a 20% decline in larceny cases so far in 2026. Additionally, there's been a 27% increase in retail theft arrests during the past 6 months compared to the previous 6 months. Officials say police have seized over $400,000 worth of stolen merchandise. Southwest Side Chicago Alderman Mike Rodriguez is not seeking a third term in office. He released a statement today saying that he made his decision to spend more time with his family. Rodriguez has served as a strong ally of Mayor Brandon Johnson. He plans to continue serving in office through the end of his term and will hold positions with the 22nd Ward Independent Political Organization. I'm Kevin Brown on your home for Black News First, the Black Information Network.
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16: Your community, your coverage. Black America was there on September 11th.
15: In the towers, in the streets below, in uniform.
16: And in the 25 years since, our families have carried a weight that most of the national retrospectives leave out.
15: So this year, the Black Information Network is sitting down with the families, the survivors, and the voices who were there.
16: From those we lost, to those who served, to the generations living with the aftermath.
15: On the 25th anniversary, the Black Information Network is telling our story.
17: The opinions, beliefs, and viewpoints expressed in this commentary are those of the author and do not necessarily represent those of BIN and its founding partners and employees.
18: I'm James C. Harris, and I have something to say. James Clyburn, kingmaker of the Democratic Party, the man who handed Joe Biden the presidency, just sat on national television and said Clarence Thomas rebelled against his own background. Let that sink in. The same Clyburn who testified for Thomas in 1991, who called him compassionate, intellectually honest, possessed of integrity and basic sense of fairness, now says he absolutely doesn't stand by that. Why? Because Thomas didn't turn out to be a liberal. Clyburn's real complaint: Thomas votes his conscience instead of his complexion. He reads the Constitution instead of the Democratic Party platform. He didn't become the loyal black vote Clyburn expected. So now he's a rebel against his own people. This is Joe Biden's "you ain't black" energy dressed up in a Sunday suit. The message is the same. Authentic blackness requires voting Democrat. Period. Clarence Thomas grew up dirt poor in Jim Crow, Georgia, pulled himself up to the highest court in the land, and because he thinks for himself, Clyburn says he betrayed his roots? No, Congressman, you betrayed him. You expected a black man to be your puppet. You praised his character when you thought he'd be your token, then turned on him when he proved to be a principled originalist. That's not intellectual honesty. That's plantation politics. Clyburn didn't misread Thomas in 1991. He misread the Constitution. He thought skin color determines judicial philosophy. Thomas knew better. He knew that justice is blind, even when Democrats demand it peek at the race card. 3 decades later, Thomas is winning. Clyburn is whining. And the only person who rebelled against anything was Clyburn. Rebelled against the idea that a black man can think for himself. I'm James T. Harris, and that's what I have to say for the Black Information Network.
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15: 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BIN Columbus.
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album, he was accepting submissions of songs. Enter Brother Number Two. Brother Number Two submits a song for Brother Number One's album, but Brother Number One says, uh-uh, that's trash. So Brother

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3: I'm Misty Jordan on your home for 24/7 news, the Black Information Network. A Charlotte Metro Police Department officer is being treated for injuries he suffered in a shooting Wednesday. Investigators say the officer was tracking a suspicious car when the suspect opened fire and shot him in West Charlotte. Black Police Chief Estella Patterson shared details after the incident.
4: Preliminary information indicates that the officer encountered the suspect and the suspect produced a firearm. The suspect fired his weapon in the direction of the officer, striking him, and the suspect then fled the scene. An eyewitness on scene saw the officer in need of medical assistance and began to help.
3: Police arrested 28-year-old Deontay McCracken. The black suspect was taken into custody after a standoff that lasted several hours at an apartment. Chief Patterson had this warning for anyone who threatens the life of an officer.
4: We will hold you accountable and you will be charged to the fullest extent of the law.
3: Chief Patterson also said two additional people have been detained in connection to the case. The officer is expected to survive. Parents are pushing Charlotte-Mecklenburg schools to tear down an old school that's causing safety and health concerns in South Charlotte. School board members, many of them black, heard from some concerned parents Tuesday. This PTA parent spoke with WNC Charlotte. He described what he has seen on the property of the former Smith School.
5: But I've seen pictures of human feces, syringes, drug paraphernalia, general trash, anything that you would associate with abandoned property. And it's just that sense of uncertainty as a parent. You never know who's going to be there, what sort of threat they pose.
3: The deserted property sits next to Collinswood Language Academy, where most of the students are brown and black. One person added there's no governance on preventing people from entering the school. The school board said they've added no trespassing signs and asked officers to increase patrols in the area. The son of Kansas City Chiefs offensive coordinator Eric Bieniemy will stand trial for allegedly shooting his mother. Multiple sources report Elijah Bieniemy was ruled competent after a mental health evaluation. The black 27-year-old is facing several felony charges accused of opening fire on Mia Bieniemy at the family's Virginia home in late July. He'll be back in court in November. And Norfolk State will return to the field Friday for another tough test. The Spartans will face University of Virginia in Charlottesville. It'll be the program's very first matchup. Norfolk State head coach Michael Vick says his team showed growth despite a few players getting banged up last week. But he believes he and his team are ready to face the second FBS opponent head on.
6: This week is another measuring stick. It's an honor to be able to go up against a UVA team, a team that I had a chance to play against. Know how good they are, know how good they can be. You know, I think they're a very good team to challenge and go up there and see where we truly at.
3: Kickoff is scheduled for 7 p.m. at Scott Stadium. 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
8: This is Morgan Wood from the Black Information Network, and today we're speaking with Ryan Breckenridge from the Georgia Department of Behavioral Health on the subject of opioid abuse in the black community. Ryan, talk to me about xylazine, also known as Trank or Trank Dope. Why are we starting to see more of it?
9: Xylazine is a non-opioid tranquilizer. It's being mixed in fentanyl. Adding xylazine to it is presenting health risks that we haven't seen. The DEA even noticed earlier this year, xylazine has been notated in their fentanyl seizures in 48 out of 50 states.
8: Opioid abuse is on the rise in the Black community, and the Georgia Department of Behavioral Health and Developmental Disabilities is focused on reversing this trend. 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For the Black Information Network, I'm Morgan Wood.
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3: The opinions, beliefs, and viewpoints expressed in this commentary are those of the author and do not necessarily represent those of BIN and its founding partners and employees. Now it's time to bring the funk with Roland S. Martin.
14: I never seem to understand why we continue to have this utterly ridiculous debate about the N-word and who can say it and who doesn't. So this thing got revived again when Fat Joe went on the Joe Budden podcast and said he was the blackest N-word. People know he grew up in black neighborhood in New York City, grew up in hip hop. And so he can say the N-word. He said his dad is Afro-Cuban. And then Mark Lamont Hill said, no, you can't say the N-word if you're not black. And all these folks have been going back and forth. And I don't understand this stupid conversation. Why do we continue to debate the N-word? How about we not use it? How about if you say versus what's up my N-word, you can say my brother. What's up King? What's up homie? If you want to criticize somebody, call them a simple Simon. Call them a fool. Call them an idiot. Do we have to use the N-word? Why do we walk around talking about, oh, we have reclaimed this word. It's a word I'm paying homage it's a term of endearment. No, it's not. I don't want anyone using the word to me, referring to me in that way, greeting me in that way. If you use the N-word to me on my social media, I'm going to block you because I find it despicable. And then these people who say, oh my God, I just can't stop saying it. No, that's intellectually lazy. It's lazy. You stop yourself from cursing in certain places. You do. Those are actions that we actually take. Listen, I probably said the N-word up until I was 24, 25. I'm now 57. I actually stopped. Yep, it doesn't even come into my consciousness. So can we please stop making excuses? Enough is enough. How about no one say the N-word? Then we'll be good. I'm Roland Martin of the Black Information Network.
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15: Here's what's trending this hour. President Trump is making the war with Iran a central focus of his Republican midterm convention speech. Trump told the crowd his administration will prevent Iran from obtaining a nuclear weapon and repeated his claim that the conflict will end soon after the election. The war has now stretched to its seventh month, while an NBC News poll found 69% of Americans disapprove of Trump's handling of the conflict. I'm Alexandria Iacomone, and that's what's trending.
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3: Seahawks took down the Patriots to open the NFL regular season in the Super Bowl 60 rematch. Week one will include a trip to Australia and more than a dozen games Sunday, including an NFC East showdown between the Cowboys and the Giants. Coco Gauff is advancing to the U.S. Open semifinals after surviving two match points against Mira Andreeva. Gauff rallied from her first set loss to defeat Andreeva in Wednesday's quarterfinal. In the men's bracket, Ben Shelton eliminated Carlos Alcaraz to advance to the semifinals Friday. The Los Angeles Lakers will honor another of their iconic head coaches with a statue. Bill Jackson, who guided the Lake Show to five NBA championships, will be immortalized outside Crypto.com Arena next year in April. The 80-year-old Jackson coached the Lakers for 11 years. The Hall of Famer will join longtime coach Pat Riley and eight other Lakers legends, including Kobe Bryant, with statues. And reigning NBA Finals MVP Jalen Brunson will open the new season of Saturday Night Live. NBC tapped the 30-year-old New York Knicks guard to host September 26th. With the latest in sports, I'm Misty Jordan on the Black Information Network, your home for Black News First.
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24: Production is officially underway on a new biopic about entertainment and civil rights icon Josephine Baker, with singer and actress FKA Twigs set to star in the title role. The film will chronicle Baker's remarkable journey from St. Louis to international stardom in France, where she became a groundbreaking performer, World War II spy, and civil rights activist. The project aims to highlight not only Baker's historic achievements on stage, but also her humanitarian work and lasting impact on Black culture around the world. FKA Twigs has called the role a tremendous honor. And the upcoming Snoop Dogg biopic has cast a familiar name to play one of hip-hop's greatest legends. Suavo Twain, the son of late R&B stars D'Angelo and Angie Stone, has been selected to portray the notorious B.I.G. in the film Snoop. The project stars Jonathan Davis as Snoop Dogg. The role is Twain's real name, Michael D'Angelo Archer II's first major movie appearance. The film is scheduled to hit theaters in August of 2027. With the latest in entertainment at 17 and 47 minutes past each hour, I'm Bree Wood on the Black Information Network, your home for Black News First.
25: On August 7th, 1948, Alice Coachman made history as the first Black woman to win an Olympic gold medal. Her victory in the high jump at the London Olympic Summer Games cemented her legacy as a trailblazer in sports and beyond. Coachman was born in Albany, Georgia in 1923 and grew up in the segregated South, where opportunities for Black athletes, particularly women, were scarce. Despite these challenges, her determination was undeniable. She trained barefoot on dirt roads with homemade equipment, proving that passion can overcome the biggest obstacles. At the 1948 Olympics, Coachman's high jump cleared the bar at 5'6" 1/8", and she became the first Black woman to win a gold medal. Beyond the track, Coachman became a role model and advocate for young athletes, encouraging them to pursue their dreams regardless of any barriers along the way. As we celebrate all of our country's gold medal winners, let's also take a moment to remember Alice Coachman, the first Black woman to win an Olympic gold medal. This is Bree Wood for the Black Information Network.
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3: Steve Jordan on your home for 24/7 News, the Black Information Network. A Charlotte Metro Police Department officer is being treated for injuries he suffered in a shooting Wednesday. Investigators say the officer was tracking a suspicious car when the suspect opened fire and shot him in West Charlotte. Black Police Chief Estella Patterson shared details after the incident.
4: Preliminary information indicates that the officer encountered the suspect and the suspect produced a firearm. The suspect fired his weapon in the direction of the officer, striking him, and the suspect then fled the scene. An eyewitness on scene saw the officer in need of medical assistance and began to help.
3: Police arrested 28-year-old Deontay McCracken. The black suspect was taken into custody after a standoff that lasted several hours at an apartment. Chief Patterson had this warning for anyone who threatens the life of an officer.
4: We will hold you accountable and you will be charged to the fullest extent of the law.
3: Chief Patterson also said two additional people have been detained in connection to the case. The officer is expected to survive. Parents are pushing Charlotte-Mecklenburg schools to tear down an old school that's causing safety and health concerns in South Charlotte. School board members, many of them black, heard from some concerned parents Tuesday. This PTA parent spoke with WNC Charlotte. He described what he has seen on the property of the former Smith School.
5: But I've seen pictures of human feces, syringes, drug paraphernalia, general trash, anything that you would associate with abandoned property. And it's just that sense of uncertainty as a parent. You never know who's going to be there, what sort of threat they pose.
3: The deserted property sits next to Collinswood Language Academy, where most of the students are brown and black. One person added there's no governance on preventing people from entering the school. The school board said they've added no trespassing signs and asked officers to increase patrols in the area. The son of Kansas City Chiefs offensive coordinator Eric Bieniemy will stand trial for allegedly shooting his mother. Multiple sources report Elijah Bieniemy was ruled competent after a mental health evaluation. The black 27-year-old is facing several felony charges accused of opening fire on Mia Bieniemy at the family's Virginia home in late July. He'll be back in court in November. And Norfolk State will return to the field Friday for another tough test. The Spartans will face University of Virginia in Charlottesville. It'll be the program's very first matchup. Norfolk State head coach Michael Vick says his team showed growth despite a few players getting banged up last week. But he believes he and his team are ready to face the second FBS opponent head on.
6: This week is another measuring stick. It's an honor to be able to go up against a UVA team, a team that I had a chance to play against. Know how good they are, know how good they can be. You know, I think they're a very good team to challenge and go up there and see where we truly at.
3: Kickoff is scheduled for 7 p.m. at Scott Stadium. 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

0: economies and communities. 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
9: I'm Ashley Young on the Black Information Network. Quakers have a long history of abolition. They saw the slave trade as a grave injustice against their fellow men and used the Golden Rule to argue against such inhumane treatment. Slavery would persist through the close of the Civil War, but the 1688 Germantown Quaker petition against slavery was the first document created in America that condemned slavery. And that's a fact. I'm Ashley Young on the Black Information Network.
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10: Well, T-Pain is suing Akon's Convict Entertainment, claiming the label owes him nearly $500,000 in unpaid royalties. According to a lawsuit filed in Georgia, T-Pain says Convict received more than $1.3 million in music revenue and that under his contract, he's entitled to 75% of the label's net royalties from his recordings. He says the label directed him to seek the remaining money from an affiliate company, but those efforts were unsuccessful. And in more entertainment news, Chris Rock is reflecting on the infamous 2022 Oscar slap involving Will Smith, saying 4 years later, he's choosing to keep the moment in perspective. Speaking ahead of the Toronto International Film Festival premiere of his new film, Misty Green, Rock said, quote, "I wish nothing would have happened," but added that with so many serious issues in the world, me having a bad day is not that important, end quote. Rock also revealed he's not eager to return to the Oscar stage, joking that the only thing that might bring him back is an Academy Award nomination. With the latest in entertainment at 17 and 47 minutes past each hour, I'm Bree Wood on the Black Information Network, your home for Black news first.
11: I'm Big Sue on the Black Information Network. George Washington Carver, an agricultural scientist, inventor, and educator at Tuskegee University, sought to revitalize southern soil that had been stripped by cotton, a nitrogen-depleting crop. He developed a crop rotation method that alternated the cotton with legumes like peanuts that fixed nitrogen and other edible crops such as corn. This method increased the soil's productive capacity and also gave southern farmers another crop to produce and sell besides cotton, thus diversifying the market. In addition to crop rotation, Dr. Carver promoted the practice of using compost to reintroduce nutrients and add organic matter to the soil. He showed that using compost for soil revitalization increased its productivity by 100-fold compared with previous common methods. Using compost to build soil is a critical practice in organic farming and gardening today. And that's a fact. I'm Big Sue on the Black Information Network.
0: Morgan Wood on your home for 24/7 News, the Black Information Network. Authorities say no threats were found after a search of D.C.'s John A. Wilson building.
12: A suspicious package was reported on the fifth floor Wednesday afternoon. Ordnance disposal units arrived around 4 o'clock and the building was cleared around 5:45. Authorities say nothing hazardous was found. The Wilson building houses the mayor's office, D.C. council offices, and other city government agencies. I'm Mike Moore on the Black Information Network.
0: In other news, the Maryland Supreme Court has ruled against a woman seeking to run for Prince George's County executive this fall.
13: We don't just have apathy in Prince George's County. We have learned hopelessness in Prince George's County because we're seeing the same faces over and over again. Nothing's changing for us. Our current leadership, they're not listening. We've told them we don't want hyperscale data centers. They're playing games with that. We fussed about the high taxes. The taxes are still increasing. We've complained about the infrastructure.

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2: Legendary singer, songwriter, and musician Stevie Wonder is hitting the road to celebrate 50 years of one of the greatest albums in music history. Wonder announced an 18-date international tour celebrating his classic 1976 album, Songs in the Key of Life. The Rock and Roll Hall of Famer will perform the entire album during each show with hits like Sir Duke, Isn't She Lovely, I Wish, and As. The tour kicks off October 13th in Birmingham, England, and comes to the U.S. with stops in New York, Chicago, Detroit, and Washington, D.C. The tour wraps up December 19th in Los Angeles. Elsewhere in entertainment, Beyoncé is celebrating a major career milestone. The superstar just marked her 45th birthday and the 20th anniversary of her landmark album, B-Day, with a deluxe edition featuring new material, including a collaboration with late Tejano legend, Selena. And speaking of B-Days, rapper Cardi B is celebrating her Virgo babies. The rapper shared photos from a Disney-themed birthday celebration for her son, Wave, who turned 5, and daughter, Blossom, who turned 2. With the latest in entertainment, I'm Morgan Wood on the Black Information Network.
3: 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At the Black Information Network, we tell the stories that Third Ward, Fifth Ward, Acres Homes, and Sunnyside built. 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Where Beyoncé learned to sing. Where Megan told you to boss up. Where Big Mo and DJ Screw slowed the city down to match its heart rate. We visit local shops on Alameda, where barbers serve as therapists. We sit with vendors selling everything from shea butter to political books on the corner of Blodgett and Ennis. And catch up with TSU students launching Black-owned startups between classes. Black Houston is spiritual and entrepreneurial. And even as the skyline rises and developers creep in, the soul of Black Houston holds steady. Because in the words of our elders, if you don't see us, you're not looking. I'm Nicole Deal with Black News First on the Black Information Network.
2: I'm Morgan Wood on your home for 24/7 News, the Black Information Network. Authorities say no threats were found after a search of D.C.'s John A. Wilson building.
4: A suspicious package was reported on the fifth floor Wednesday afternoon. Ordnance disposal units arrived around 4 o'clock and the building was cleared around 5:45. Authorities say nothing hazardous was found. The Wilson building houses the mayor's office, D.C. council offices, and other city government agencies. I'm Mike Moore on the Black Information Network.
2: In other news, the Maryland Supreme Court has ruled against a woman seeking to run for Prince George's County executive this fall.
5: We don't just have apathy in Prince George's County. We have learned hopelessness in Prince George's County because we're seeing the same faces over and over again. Nothing's changing for us. Our current leadership, they're not listening. We've told them we don't want hyperscale data centers. They're playing games with that. We've fussed about the high taxes. The taxes are still increasing. We've complained about the infrastructure.
2: Tanya Sweat filed to run as an unaffiliated candidate, but the Prince George's County Board of Elections determined she did not have enough valid petition signatures to qualify for the ballot. Sweat challenged that decision in court, but the Maryland Supreme Court upheld the election board's ruling on Wednesday. State election officials now list Sweat as ineligible for the November ballot, but Sweat says she will move forward as a write-in candidate. Had she qualified, Sweat would have made history as the first independent candidate to appear on the general election ballot for Prince George's County executive. This comes as a mayor in Prince George's County is out of office after a vote by city council members. The New Carrollton City Council voted 4-1 to remove Mayor Felicia Nimbard. The vote follows accusations that Nimbard violated a hiring freeze put in place by the council.

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1: Most people know about Restaurant Week, but not everyone knows there's a Black Restaurant Week born in Houston, Texas in 2016 and is now spreading to cities across the country. It's more than just menus. It's a movement.
2: And so we really want to create something that was more all-inclusive to the creative things we were seeing happening in the food scene.
1: That's one of the three founders, Fallon Farrell.
2: As we've grown through the years, we've literally watched businesses start off as like a pop-up food tent and now having like two or three locations.
1: From soul food kitchens to hidden gem caterers, Black Restaurant Week shines a light where it's long been missing. It's helped generate tens of millions of dollars for Black-owned businesses, keeping legacies alive and creating new ones. And it's part of Black history still being written every time a diner takes that first bite. I'm Esther Dillard for the Black Information Network.
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8th album, he was accepting submissions of songs. Enter Brother Number Two. Brother Number Two submits a song for Brother Number One's album, but Brother Number One says, that's trash. So Brother

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2: Rapper Young Miami is defending her parenting choices after criticism over bringing her daughter and nephew on stage during a recent performance. After her September 5th set at Fall Fest, her daughter Summer Miami and nephew Rilo joined her on stage where they tossed cash and danced to her song, Spendette. After some questioned the appropriateness of the moment, Young Miami responded in the comments on the Shade Room saying she participated in dance contests as a child. She ended her response by telling critics, "Y'all go cook." Elsewhere in entertainment news, Tyler Perry is bringing back one of his most popular franchises. Why Did I Get Married Again is now streaming on Netflix, reuniting much of the original cast, including Jill Scott, Tasha Smith, Michael J. White, and Perry. The new film centers on the next generation as Angela and Marcus's daughter prepares to get married, bringing old friends and old relationship drama back together. Taraji P. Henson also joins the cast in a new role, but Janet Jackson's character, Dr. Patricia Agnew, in the first two films is missing. Perry says her Las Vegas residency made it difficult to work out her schedule. With the latest in entertainment, I'm Morgan Wood on the Black Information Network.
3: Clarence Lightner owns the honor of being the first and to date only Black mayor of the city of Raleigh, North Carolina. Clarence Lightner was born August 21st, 1921 and attended North Carolina Central University, where he earned a degree in mortuary science. After graduation, he became a respected leader of the Raleigh

0: Paul. I knew I wanted to meet this guy.
1: She never met Paul, not in the flesh. She's convinced Paul was her angel, but her co-workers, Pasquale and Rosa Gonzalez and the other co-workers, they never made it out of the World Trade Center Tower 1 alive.
0: And I remember when they were strapping me in and they were pulling, lifting me up so high, I was buried, 20-something feet down, they were bringing me up. And I knew I had a smile on my face, and I was trying to open my eyes to see. And all I said to them, I said, "Are we there yet?" I just wanted to be out. And they were going, they would keep going, and they're like, "No, we're not there yet." And they were carrying me out, way out. And then when I got it out in the open, I could feel the sunlight just hit my eyes. So I knew I was in the open air, but my eyes were all swollen. My face was, my head was swollen like 5 times, my thighs, and I was blue and black. And it was a horrific day for me.
1: Horrific and miraculous. Janelle, who was originally from Trinidad, came for a better life, now has eternal life. Her passion spreading her testimony of God's grace. Anyone can go to work one day and never come home.
0: The guy who was leading us, Pasquale, he was found the same day. And the 13 of my other co-workers who was with me, they perished. Even my friend Rosa Gonzalez, they perished that day.
1: So many lost and missed 25 years later.
2: Lee Kane, Jennifer Lynn Kane, Vincent D. Kane.
1: This has been a BIN special report, 9/11, 25 years later. I'm Vanessa Tyler on the Black Information Network, your home for Black News First.
3: I'm Uptown Angela on the Black Information Network. In 1895, Mary Fields, also known as Stagecoach Mary, became the first African-American woman to become a U.S. Postal Service Star Route Carrier. She was hired because she was the fastest at hitching a team of 6 horses. She drove her route with horses and a mule named Moses. Born a slave in 1832 in Tennessee, Mary had a reputation for wearing men's clothes, smoking, drinking, and shooting guns. Before becoming a mail carrier, she worked for 10 years at a convent, but her lifestyle led her to being kicked out of the mission. As a star carrier in Cascade, Montana, her job was to protect the mail on her route from thieves and bandits and to deliver mail. She was the only second woman in the United States and the first African-American woman to serve in that role. When she died in December 1914, she had one of the largest funerals ever in Cascade. And that's a fact. I'm Uptown Angela on the Black Information Network.
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7: On June 6, 1984, a well-known Beverly Hills con artist named Ron Levin vanishes without a trace. 8 weeks later, a wealthy Iranian exile is kidnapped out of his home and is never heard from again. At first, the two disappearances seem unrelated, but soon suspicion falls on a group of young men united by greed and privilege. They are the golden sons of LA's wealthiest families. They drive matching BMWs, wear tailored Armani suits, lunch at Spago's, and run up tabs at LA's hippest hotspots. They call themselves the Billionaire Boys Club. They are united by a common goal. They want all the riches and status they were promised since birth, and they'll stop at nothing to get it. Their leader is Joe Hunt. He's 23 years old, charming and charismatic, and a master of mind games. But Joe's real talent lies in fleecing millions of dollars from wealthy investors in a high-stakes Ponzi scheme. It's a scheme that will slowly implode and put its members on a path to revenge, kidnapping, and murder. I'm Tracy Patton, Join me and my co-host Timothy Oliphant as we dive into Hollywood in the 1980s, when capitalism is king and greed is good. How did Joe Hunt manage to con millions from investors? Why did a group of privileged young men who had it all follow him down a road of destruction? This is the true story of the Billionaire Boys Club.
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8: I'm Shea Diddy on the Black Information Network. In 2019, the St. John Will.i.am Coltrane African Orthodox Church observed its 50th anniversary. Based in San Francisco, the church uses John Coltrane's music as a source for religious discovery. Instead of singing traditional hymns, worshipers chant Coltrane's A Love Supreme, and there are monthly meditations where people commune with Coltrane's music. In 1965, Branzo King and his wife, Marina King, saw Coltrane live at San Francisco Jazz Club. The couple had a religious experience. They called it a sound baptism. In the years leading up to his death in 1967 at the age of 40, Coltrane's music had grown increasingly spiritual. He said that he wanted to be a saint, and in him, Branzo, who had wanted to be a preacher, had found his God. Instead of a mural of Jesus in the sanctuary, there is one of patron saint John Coltrane. And that's a fact. I'm Shea Diddy on the Black Information Network.
9: 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June 6, 1944, D-Day. Amid the chaos of Omaha Beach, Woodson's landing craft was struck. Despite being wounded himself, he leaped into action. For over 30 relentless hours, he treated the injured under enemy fire, bandaging wounds, performing amputations, and saving countless lives. But Woodson's heroism went beyond the battlefield. In an era of segregation, he shattered barriers, proving that courage knows no color. His nomination for the Medal of Honor was never awarded until the Distinguished Service Cross was posthumously honored in 2024. It's the second highest honor that can be bestowed on a member of the Army and is awarded for extraordinary heroism. Let's ensure his story is never forgotten. Waverly B. Woodson Jr. exemplifies the best of humanity, dedication, bravery, and the power to inspire. I'm Amber Payton on your home for 24/7 Black News First, the Black Information Network.
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11: You know, I have to say I'm a little bit of an old school at heart. 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I really, really like listening to old school music. It makes me feel good. But let's see. All my God kids love Taylor Swift so much. Like, you have to hear the way that they sing this song. They're like, you have to listen, Gma, to the song. And look, and can I buy it? And can I get it? So it's definitely some Taylor Swift happening around me going on. And she's super cool. I also really appreciate the way that she writes music and plays music and everything. So she's dope. I like A$AP Rocky. I like A$AP Ferg, too. So, yeah, there's a lot of things I'm into.
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13: BIN News This Hour, I'm Andrea Coleman. Coming up, activities reflecting on the 9/11 attacks have begun. We'll tell you of a few. And another school is being accused by the Trump administration of considering race in its admissions process. But first, here's BIN News Now.
14: Black South Carolina Senator Tim Scott is criticizing Democratic Texas Senate candidate James Tallarico.
15: It's terrible. James Tallarico claims there are six genders.
14: Speaking at the Republican midterm convention in Dallas, Scott targeted Tallarico as Republicans spotlighted key races and policy differences ahead of November. The Trump administration is accusing UC Berkeley's Law of School of discriminating against white and Asian applicants in favor of black applicants. The Justice and Education Departments say the admissions practices violate federal civil rights laws and a 2023 Supreme Court ruling on race-conscious admissions. And the Maryland Supreme Court has ruled against Tanya Sweat in her effort to run for Prince George's County executive. The County Elections Board said she failed to submit enough valid signatures to qualify as an unaffiliated candidate, and the court upheld that decision. Sweat, who is Black, reportedly plans to continue her campaign as a write-in candidate. I'm Amber Payton with BIN News Now. Back to you, Andrea.
13: Thank you, Amber. Ceremonies commemorating the 25th year anniversary of the 9/11 attacks are getting underway.
16: This wall will ensure that generations who have no memory of September 11th will still understand what that day revealed about this department, the courage of those who responded.
13: As we've been reporting, officials unveiled a new 9/11 memorial wall at police headquarters yesterday to honor NYPD members killed during the terror attacks and afterward from 9/11 illnesses. New York City Police Commissioner Jessica Tisch dedicating the memorial at One Police Plaza 2 days before the 25th anniversary of the attacks.
16: To every family represented here today, we will make sure the generations that follow understand who your loved ones were and what they gave to New York City. Their sacrifice is forever a part of this department.
13: The wall has the names of 23 NYPD officers killed on 9/11 and hundreds more who have succumbed to 9/11-related illnesses in past years. A memorial mass is also being held today at St. Patrick's Cathedral in New York to commemorate the 25th anniversary of those terror attacks. Archbishop Ronald Hicks will preside over the 5 p.m. mass that will honor 9/11 victims, first responders, as well as their families. Meanwhile, this Sunday, there will be a mass at St. Philip Neri Church in the Bronx to honor three New York firefighters who responded to the attacks. Two of them were killed that day and another survived. And the National Park Service is honoring those who lost their lives on Flight 93 during the attacks. Speaking in Shanksville, Pennsylvania, Superintendent of the Flight 93 National Memorial, Stephen Clark, discussed the importance of teaching 9/11 to those born after the attacks.
17: Never forget, it's an easy phrase, but really, what does it mean? It means being committed to one another in any way we can to teach.
13: Flight 93 was intentionally crashed by hijackers after passengers fought back on the flight, leaving 44 people dead. The passengers' brave actions prevented the hijackers from reaching their intended target in Washington, D.C. The memorial will host a remembrance service tomorrow in honor of those who lost their lives on that flight. Family members of those who died are scheduled to speak. A wreath-laying ceremony is also planned. Well, stay tuned to BIN for special 9/11 features that are airing today and tomorrow, highlighting impacts of the attacks on the Black community. The reports will air again this Sunday on the Black Perspective at 9 a.m. and 9 p.m. Eastern. In other news, officials in the Trump administration are claiming UC Berkeley's law school favors Black applicants over white and Asian ones. In a letter to the law school's attorney, the Justice Department and Education Department alleged the institution deliberately discriminated based on race. The assistant attorney general who wrote the letter said that that would violate the Civil Rights Act, which bans the use of federal funds to further racial discrimination. The Trump administration launched an investigation into the California school in March of 2025. This is BIN News this hour. Be sure to follow us wherever you get your podcast. I'm Andrea Coleman on the Black Information Network, home of Black News First.
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19: Welcome to the journey around America, where we visit iconic locations connected to Black history. 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
0: I'm Misty Jordan on your home for 24/7 News, the Black Information Network. North Carolina's highest court is weighing whether the state can move forward with its lawsuit against TikTok and its parent company, ByteDance. The state accuses TikTok of designing features that keep young users hooked and misleading parents about the app's safety. ByteDance attorney Jonathan Hacker defended TikTok during a hearing this week.
2: Under North Carolina courts cannot assert specific personal jurisdiction over the TikTok defendants because the design and deception claims that the state asserts do not relate to conduct that TikTok, quote, purposefully directed toward the state of North Carolina. TikTok did not design the challenged features in North Carolina or tailor them in any way for North Carolina users.
0: The state says TikTok has millions of users in North Carolina and actively collects their data and targets them with ads and notifications. The justices did not issue a ruling Wednesday, and the case will now be considered before the court makes a decision. As for TikTok, between 80 and 87% of Black teens between the ages of 13 and 17 admit to using the platform. It looks like the company behind O'Charley's Restaurants has closed all locations across the country with no public warning. Reports claim O'Charley's in several states, including Virginia and North Carolina, have been permanently shut down as of Wednesday at 8 p.m. O'Charley's parent company has not released an official statement on the closures. In fact, Wednesday, the chain's website and social media pages looked normal. However, today, the website and social media sites have both been removed. A Charlotte area nonprofit founded by a Black family living with ALS is working to make sure patients and caregivers don't face the disease alone. Beacon of Hope ALS was founded by Tammy Hall after her husband Lewis was diagnosed with ALS, also known as Lou Gehrig's disease. The nonprofit helps families connect with support, resources, and other people who understand what they're going through.
22: I have other friends that have husbands that have ALS and they're struggling. So I started it for one thing to make awareness, advocate for it, and also help people with ALS with financial difficulties like medication assistance, caregiver assistance, resources, meals, anything that can help them have quality of life.
0: Beacon of Hope ALS recently received a grant from the Christopher and Dana Reeve Foundation. Tammy says the money will help expand services for families affected by ALS. The organization will also host an educational workshop this Saturday, bringing together people living with ALS, their caregivers, and community members. And starting menopause treatment early provides a surprise shield for women's hearts. A study out this week from Virginia Commonwealth University and the University of Pittsburgh finds hormone therapy cuts the risk of heart disease and stroke by 22%. Researchers tracked more than 2,700 women for more than 20 years, comparing those who used estrogen treatments to those who did not. While average risk dropped by nearly a quarter, Black women saw an even steeper benefit, with heart risk tumbling 49%. I'm Misty Jordan on your home for Black News First, the Black Information Network.
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23: This is Layla Ali, undefeated world champion Hall of Fame boxer, wellness advocate, and CEO of Layla Ali Lifestyle. My father, Muhammad Ali, was more than a champion in the ring. He was a global voice for courage, conviction, faith, and justice. The Muhammad Ali Center celebrates his life, his principles, and his willingness to stand for something bigger than himself, reminding us of the power of purpose. To learn more about

0: /history. I'm Layla Ali, and my history lives here.
1: I'm Bill Black with another Bet You Didn't Know music fact. How many times have you seen the Temptations movie and said this line?
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1: Maybe there was one somebody. You ever heard Patti LaBelle talk about the time she was engaged

He was accepting submissions of songs. Enter Brother Number Two. Brother Number Two submits a song for Brother Number One's album, but Brother Number One says, uh-uh, that's trash. So Brother

0: history. I'm Morgan Wood, and my history lives here.
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2: Most people know about Restaurant Week, but not everyone knows there's a Black Restaurant Week born in Houston, Texas in 2016 and is now spreading to cities across the country. It's more than just menus. It's a movement.
3: And so we really want to create something that was more all-inclusive to the creative things we were seeing happening in the food scene.
2: That's one of the three founders, Fallon Farrell.
3: As we've grown through the years, we've literally watched businesses start off as like a pop-up food tent and now having like two or three locations.
2: From soul food kitchens to hidden gem caterers, Black Restaurant Week shines a light where it's long been missing. It's helped generate tens of millions of dollars for Black-owned businesses, keeping legacies alive and creating new ones. And it's part of Black history still being written every time a diner takes that first bite. I'm Esther Dillard for the Black Information Network.
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2: 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It was an emotional scene outside a courtroom after a judge vacated a Black man's conviction in his son's death. 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
7: The Grammy-winning singer, songwriter, and producer from Jackson, Mississippi, jazz legend Cassandra Wilson died this week at the age of 70.
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8: Welcome to the great state of Texas, where voter suppression is always on the menu, and Tarrant County is always willing to serve up a big helping.
4: And the Black Information Network is bringing you the stories that matter.
9: The opinions, beliefs, and viewpoints expressed in this commentary are those of the author and do not necessarily represent those of BIN and its founding partners and employees. Now it's time to bring the funk with Roland S. Martin.
10: I never seem to understand why we continue to have this utterly ridiculous debate about the N-word and who can say it and who doesn't. So this thing got revived again when Fat Joe went on the Joe Budden podcast and said he was the blackest N-word. People know he grew up in Black neighborhood in New York City, grew up in hip hop. And so he can say the N-word. He said his dad is Afro-Cuban. And then Mark Lamont Hill said, no, you can't say the N-word if you're not Black. And all these folks have been going back and forth. And I don't understand this stupid conversation. Why do we continue to debate the N-word? How about we not use it? How about if you say versus what's up my N-word, you can say my brother. What's up King? What's up homie? If you want to criticize somebody, call them a simple Simon, call them a fool, call them an idiot. Do we have to use the N-word? Why do we walk around talking about, oh, we have reclaimed this word. It's a word where I'm paying homage and it's a term of endearment. No, it's not. I don't want anyone using the word to me, referring to me in that way, greeting me in that way. If you use the N-word to me on my social media, I'm going to block you because I find it despicable. And then these people who say, oh my God, I just can't stop saying it. No, that's intellectually lazy. It's lazy. You stop yourself from cursing in certain places. You do. Those are actions that we actually take. Listen, I probably said the N-word up until I was 24, 25. I'm now 57. I actually stopped. Yep, it doesn't even come into my consciousness. So can we please stop making excuses? Enough is enough. How about no one say the N-word? Then we'll be good. I'm Roland Martin of the Black Information Network.
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2: Here's what's trending this hour. A federal court is blocking President Trump's mail-in voting restrictions before November's midterm elections. A Boston-based court of appeals decided to prevent the U.S. Postal Service from tightening rules around postal voting. The number of unemployment claims is dipping a bit. And a storm system is expected to rumble from Texas to New Jersey, putting 33 million under a severe weather threat today. Storms will move toward the mid-Atlantic later today. I'm Amber Payton, and that's what's trending.
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12: Seahawks took down the Patriots to open the NFL regular season in the Super Bowl 60 rematch. Week one will include a trip to Australia and more than a dozen games Sunday, including an NFC East showdown between the Cowboys and the Giants. Coco Gauff is advancing to the U.S. Open semifinals after surviving two match points against Mira Andreeva. Gauff rallied from her first set loss to defeat Andreeva in Wednesday's quarterfinal. In the men's bracket, Ben Shelton eliminated Carlos Alcaraz to advance to the semifinals Friday. The Los Angeles Lakers will honor another of their iconic head coaches with a statue. Bill Jackson, who guided the Lake Show to five NBA championships, will be immortalized outside Crypto.com Arena next year in April. The 80-year-old Jackson coached the Lakers for 11 years. The Hall of Famer will join longtime coach Pat Riley and eight other Lakers legends, including Kobe Bryant, with statues. And reigning NBA Finals MVP Jalen Brunson will open the new season of Saturday Night Live. NBC tapped the 30-year-old New York Knicks guard to host September 26th. With the latest in sports, I'm Misty Jordan on the Black Information Network, your home for Black news first.
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14: 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Psychopath, gangster, child killer, rapist. I'm Matthew Condon, journalist and true crime author, and I've spent years researching and tracking the life and crimes of this vicious murderer. 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
14: 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He self-confessed to 33. My opinion? It's closer to 100. From Wooshka Studios, I'm Matthew Condon, and this is Ghostgate Road.
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17: Rapper Young Miami is defending her parenting choices after criticism over bringing her daughter and nephew on stage during a recent performance. After her September 5th set at Fall Fest, her daughter Summer Miami and nephew Rilo joined her on stage where they tossed cash and danced to her song, Spend That. After some questioned the appropriateness of the moment, Young Miami responded in the comments on The Shade Room, saying she participated in dance contests as a child. She ended her response by telling critics, "Y'all go cook." Elsewhere in entertainment news, Tyler Perry is bringing back one of his most popular franchises. Why Did I Get Married Again is now streaming on Netflix, reuniting much of the original cast, including Jill Scott, Tasha Smith, Michael J. White, and Perry. The new film centers on the next generation as Angela and Marcus's daughter prepares to get married, bringing old friends and old relationship drama back together. Taraji P. Henson also joins the cast in a new role, but Janet Jackson's character, Dr. Patricia Agnew, in the first two films is missing. Perry says her Las Vegas residency made it difficult to work out her schedule. With the latest in entertainment, I'm Morgan Wood on the Black Information Network.
18: On December 9th, 1946 in Philadelphia, Howard Stanley Frankie Beverly was born. In 1970, he would form the group Raw Soul, which later was renamed Maze. Under the mentorship of Marvin Gaye, Frankie Beverly and Maze would go on to give us nine gold albums.

0: dressed in his signature all white, crowds would stand at their feet and sing to the top of their lungs.
1: Ooh, and pain. I like sunshine and rain.
0: Sadly, on September 10th, 2024, Frankie Beverly left us with hits for lifetimes to come.

0: Leon Smith Jr. He was a skilled apparatus driver. His rig was photographed racing across the Brooklyn Bridge toward the towers. And we can't forget about William Henry Thompson, a New York State senior court official and instructor, who rushed directly from a nearby courthouse into the danger zone of the towers to help evacuate office workers. He sacrificed his life. His name, too, belongs in the record. Every year, the Vulcan Society holds an annual Memorial Day service in Brooklyn to honor the 12 black FDNY firefighters who died that day. Greg Shepard, a current Vulcan Society member, said that while the city may forget, the families don't. A lot of these people had kids, and some of them are even firefighters today, and said, "I bet you they'll never forget." He said, "For us, it's about helping the families. They're our extended family." And out of the many firefighters who lost their lives on that day, between 267 and 270 black Americans perished on 9/11. At the World Trade Center, 215 lives were lost. At the Pentagon, 49. On Flight 93, 3. So as the community nationwide marks the 25th anniversary, the stories of these heroes remind us of the diversity of American courage. They stood as beacons of unity during one of the nation's darkest hours, and their names remain permanently etched into the heart of American history. This is Doug Davis from the Black Information Network.
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3: In the Bay, Black culture isn't just lived, it's protected. At the Black Information Network, we document the resistance, reinvention, and realness that makes the Bay Area a Black cultural capital. In Oakland, history still breathes through murals of Huey Newton and the echoes of E-40. In Richmond, aunties still cook red beans on Sundays, and grandkids still get lined up with clippers in the kitchen. In San Francisco, you'll find poets hosting open mics in places where jazz never died. We uplift community gardens started by black teachers. We follow youth groups organizing art shows that double as healing circles. Speak to parents fighting for their children's right to learn black history in public schools. Yes, the Bay has changed, but our culture hasn't. From the steps of Lake Meritu, tech hubs run by black coders, we see a new generation building while honoring the past. This isn't just a region, it's a reclamation, and the Black Bay is still here. With Black News First, this is Doug Davis on the Black Information Network.
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4: I'm Kevin Brown on your home for 24/7 news, the Black Information Network. And here's what's happening right now. Financing a home loan is getting more expensive. Correspondent Eva Basinger has more.
5: Freddie Mac reports today the 30-year fixed rate mortgage rose to 6.76%, the highest home loan rate since last June. Borrowing costs also rose for home buyers who typically refinance with 15-year fixed rate mortgages, which rose to 6.09%, up from 5.5% a year ago. I'm Eva Basinger.
4: San Francisco Mayor Dan Lurie plans to declare a rent emergency in response to the housing crisis in San Francisco, aiming to delay evictions, limit rent increases, and provide legal support for tenants facing eviction. The declaration is seen as a symbolic gesture to prioritize housing issues in the city. Lurie supports various measures, including capping rent increases at 10% per year and providing financial assistance to tenants facing eviction. The city's average rent for a one-bedroom apartment has risen significantly, prompting calls for stronger action to address the affordability crisis and keep residents in their homes. Critics urged Lurie to use the emergency declaration to accelerate housing construction and implement reforms to lower costs and increase housing availability. A 67-year-old man was killed in a fight in Westlake Park in downtown Seattle, with police responding to a 911 call from a witness. The man was found with no pulse, and despite life-saving efforts, he died at the scene. A 39-year-old man was taken into custody, and authorities are using surveillance footage to aid in their investigation. The Seattle Police Department has increased patrols in the area in response to recent violence in the city. The Chicago Department of Public Health has issued a warning about a potential measles exposure at Union Station last month. A person with a confirmed case of measles passed through the station on August 27th and 28th, but the exact date and time of exposure are unknown. Commuters who may have been exposed are advised to watch for symptoms such as rash, fever, cough, runny nose, and watery eyes, which can appear within 7 to 21 days. Those experiencing symptoms should contact health officials by phone before seeking medical treatment

0: really about worrying about what the next step is. It's really cherishing the moments that you have as you make them, and know that everything that you're doing should last an eternity. And if you put the integrity in what you're doing at that moment, it will. It also, you know, for me is a mantra that, you know, the journey, or really the destination, is the journey, the most important part, not the goal. Just being active and continuing to work.
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2: I'm Vanessa Tyler with a look at modern-day Black history you should know. September 11th, 2001, we will never forget. Amid the terror and destruction, countless heroes answered the call, running toward danger while others fled. Among them were Black firefighters and police officers who made the ultimate sacrifice. They were fathers, mothers, sons, daughters, courageous first responders who carried the weight of duty, knowing the risks. Firefighter Vernon Cherry, a gifted singer with Ladder 118 in Brooklyn, gave his life that day. NYPD officer Clinton Davis stood as a guardian of the city he loved. These heroes reflected the strength and resilience of their communities. Their sacrifices remind us of the unity and courage we are capable of, even in our darkest moments. This is Vanessa Tyler on your home for 24/7 Black News First, the Black Information Network.
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0: I do it, you know, for all the people who've been there since the beginning. 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
1: BIN News this hour. I'm Doug Davis. Good evening. Coming up, a new audit is released proving that the United States Postal Service messed up ballots during this year's primaries. Plus, a follow-up on a story of a 6-year-old Black Memphis child who died after being left in a hot daycare bus in Memphis. These stories and more news concerning the Black community are on the way. But first, here's BIN News Now.
6: Students at Lincoln Way East High School in Illinois are protesting alleged racist incidents involving Homewood Flossmoore.
7: If they're going to call other Black people those slurs and do those monkey noises and those gestures at them, then what are they going to do to me?
6: Dozens walked out of class while the Illinois High School Association investigates reports of a coach using a racial slur and students making monkey gestures at a football game. The Trump administration will not end deportation protections for more than 170,000 Salvadorans in the U.S. Temporary protected status had been set to expire Wednesday, but the Department of Homeland Security says Salvadorans covered by the program will keep their legal protections for now. And a Massachusetts school district is being sued over alleged racial bullying that the family says led a Black teenager to attempt suicide in 2024. Lawyers for Civil Rights says administrators knew about the harassment but minimized it and questioned the student's credibility. School officials have not commented.
8: I'm Amber Payton with BIN News Now. Back to you, Doug.
1: All right. Thanks a lot again. Happy Thursday. A USPS Office of Inspector General's audit from September 4th found that some of its facilities failed to properly handle ballots during this year's primaries. Auditors cited issues like improper staff training on ballot mail, inconsistent tracking, and postmark errors that could cause votes to be rejected. And for Black voters who rely on mail ballots, this is pretty frightening. But Black Americans are not the only demographic using mail ballots. Fordham University professor African-American Christina Geer tells MS Now, this is a bipartisan conversation.
9: Because Republicans actually do use mail-in balloting, but the president has told himself that the Postal Service and mail-in ballots are primarily benefiting Democrats, which is not necessarily the case. Republicans do use it.
1: She adds that much of the commotion around mail ballots centers on the Trump administration.
9: Had we, you know, one, funded the USPS the way we have in the past, we wouldn't have folks that are operating, you know, sort of on a skeleton crew in certain postal services. We would have time for adequate training. And and we would have more deeper and robust conversations within the U.S. Postal Service.
1: About 99% of tracking ballots still arrived on time, but the auditor warns that even small mistakes can hurt voters in states that only count ballots postmarked by Election Day. And one more thing, the Supreme Court is expected to rule soon on the Trump administration's push to enforce new mail ballot restrictions for the midterms. Meanwhile, we follow up on a story we reported on BIN News this hour some time ago, where six-year-old Memphis African-American Winter Jones died after being left for hours inside a hot daycare bus. Well, the Memphis Police Department has completed its investigation. The case is now before a Shelby County grand jury. During a news conference today, family attorney Walter Bailey, who was black, says three people involved could face charges, including aggravated child neglect, reckless homicide, and tampering with government records.
10: And we don't intend to prejudge the outcome of where those charges stand at the present time. We now expect, though, that the evidence will be clearly reviewed and the process to move forward. Wherever the facts and the law require, the process to finally terminate.
1: The family is also preparing for civil claims. State inspectors found five transportation violations right after the incident. The grand jury will soon decide whether charges will move forward. The family of Jones, who is autistic and nonverbal, are demanding justice. And finally, a new Word in Black survey uncovers doubts about the U.S. food system. The new report shows that 6 in 10 black Americans don't trust the food they buy in grocery stores is safe, and that rising prices are pushing them to purchase cheaper, less nutritious options. The survey also found that about 2 out of 4 want lower prices of fresh fruits, vegetables, and whole foods. The report calls for subsidies on fresh foods and invest in nutrition programs, along with partnerships with black community leaders to deliver the education. Stay connected and subscribe and follow BIN News this hour wherever you get your podcasts. I'm Doug Davis for the Black Information Network.
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12: I'm Amber Payton on the Black Information Network, and today we honor a true hero of World War II, Waverly B. Woodson Jr., an African-American medic who risked it all for freedom and his comrades. June 6, 1944, D-Day. Amid the chaos of Omaha Beach, Woodson's landing craft was struck. Despite being wounded himself, he leaped into action. For over 30 relentless hours, he treated the injured under enemy fire, bandaging wounds, performing amputations, and saving countless lives. But Woodson's heroism went beyond the battlefield. In an era of segregation, he shattered barriers, proving that courage knows no color. His nomination for the Medal of Honor was never awarded until the Distinguished Service Cross was posthumously honored in 2024. It's the second highest honor that can be bestowed on a member of the Army and is awarded for extraordinary heroism. Let's ensure his story is never forgotten. Waverly B. Woodson Jr. exemplifies the best of humanity, dedication, bravery, and the power to inspire. I'm Amber Payton on your home for 24/7 Black News First, the Black Information Network.
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8: I'm Amber Payton on your home for 24/7 News, the Black Information Network. Here's what's happening in your region right now. Maryland's highest court has ruled that independent candidate Tanya Sweat will not appear on the November ballot in the race for Prince George's County Executive. The court upheld earlier rulings after election officials rejected more than 1,300 petition signatures submitted by Sweat's campaign, leaving her short of the number needed to qualify. Sweat, who is black, argued there were discrepancies in reports provided by the County Elections Board, but the court found there was insufficient evidence to overturn the decision. According to reports, Sweat says she now plans to continue her campaign as a write-in candidate. Officials in Mecklenburg County, North Carolina, say Jail North is nearly ready to reopen as overcrowding continues at the county's Uptown Detention Center. Black Sheriff Gary McFadden says the facility, which has been closed since 2022, will initially house about 200 inmates to help ease pressure on the main jail, where more than 2,200 people are currently being held, hundreds above capacity. The sheriff says reopening the jail is only a short-term fix. HBCU Howard University has announced the theme for its 2026 homecoming, Wildest Dreams. The week-long celebration runs October 11th through the 18th and will feature fan favorites including Yard Fest, the Greek Step Show, and the annual football matchup between the Howard Bison and Morehouse Maroon Tigers. University officials say the theme celebrates the generations of students and alumni who have turned bold dreams into reality. From the wealth gap to racial inequities, many of the challenges facing Hampton Roads in Virginia are the same issues communities across
6: across America continue to grapple with. Next week, YWCA Southampton Roads and Strategic Impact Agency Cousin will bring those conversations to the forefront at the Sustaining Together Summit as organizers ask what it takes to create a more perfect union.
13: This year's theme is Sustaining Together for a More Perfect Union. And that kind of goes hand in hand with YWCA Southampton Roads' mission to eliminate racism and empower women, specifically because a lot of that work encompasses economic mobility.
6: YWCA Southampton Roads Chief Impact and Operations Officer Leah Williams-Rumbly tells me the September 17th event will focus on economic inequality and racism, examining barriers that continue to impact communities in Hampton Roads and nationwide.
14: So when you look at housing, when you look at unemployment, when you look at access to capital and who gets to access those things, we wanted to sort of really think about how we can think about this year again as America turns 250, what's required of us going forward, and then also being taking a deeper look at sort of the past and how we've gotten here.
6: Cousin founder and CEO Travis Young says the goal is to move beyond discussing problems and focus on solutions, bringing together community leaders, advocates, and residents for productive conversations. The summit will feature Hampton Roads native and New York Times columnist Jamel Bowie, along with YWCA USA CEO Margaret Mitchell.
13: My hope is that people will come away feeling connected and that they'll be able to take those connections forward into their work.
6: The summit will be held September 17th at the Chesapeake Conference Center. I'm Amber Payton on your home for Black News First, the Black Information Network.
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16: Most people know about Restaurant Week, but not everyone knows there's a Black Restaurant Week born in Houston, Texas in 2016 and is now spreading to cities across the country. It's more than just menus. It's a movement.
17: And so we really want to create something that was more all-inclusive to the creative things we were seeing happening in the food scene.
16: That's one of the three founders, Fallon Farrell.
17: As we've grown through the years, we've literally watched businesses start off as like a pop-up food tent and now having like two or three locations.
16: From soul food kitchens to hidden gem caterers, Black Restaurant Week shines a light where it's long been missing. It's helped generate tens of millions of dollars for Black-owned businesses, keeping legacies alive and creating new ones. And it's part of Black history still being written every time a diner takes that first bite. I'm Esther Dillard for the Black Information Network.
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0: 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I'm Charlamagne Tha God, host of the world's most dangerous morning show, The Breakfast Club, and my history lives here.
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3: I'm Kevin Brown on your home for 24/7 news, the Black Information Network. And here's what's happening right now. Financing a home loan is getting more expensive. Correspondent Eva Basinger has more.
4: Freddie Mac reports today the 30-year fixed rate mortgage rose to 6.76%, the highest home loan rate since last June. Borrowing costs also rose for home buyers who typically refinance with 15-year fixed rate mortgages, which rose to 6.09%, up from 5.5% a year ago. I'm Eva Basinger.
3: San Francisco Mayor Dan Lurie plans to declare a rent emergency in response to the housing crisis in San Francisco, aiming to delay evictions, limit rent increases, and provide legal support for tenants facing eviction. The declaration is seen as a symbolic gesture to prioritize housing issues in the city. Lurie supports various measures, including capping rent increases at 10% per year and providing financial assistance to tenants facing eviction. The city's average rent for a one-bedroom apartment has risen significantly, prompting calls for stronger action to address the affordability crisis and keep residents in their homes. Critics urged Lurie to use the emergency declaration to accelerate housing construction and implement reforms to lower costs and increase housing availability. A 67-year-old man was killed in a fight in Westlake Park in downtown Seattle, with police responding to a 911 call from a witness. The man was found with no pulse, and despite life-saving efforts, he died at the scene. A 39-year-old man was taken into custody, and authorities are using surveillance footage to aid in their investigation. The Seattle Police Department has increased patrols in the area in response to recent violence in the city. The Chicago Department of Public Health has issued a warning about a potential measles exposure at Union Station last month. A person with a confirmed case of measles passed through the station on August 27th and 28th, but the exact date and time of exposure are unknown. Commuters who may have been exposed are advised to watch for symptoms such as rash, fever, cough, runny nose, and watery eyes, which can appear within 7 to 21 days. Those experiencing symptoms should contact health officials by phone before seeking medical treatment, and the MMR vaccine is available at no cost to Chicago residents at CDPH's immunization clinics. September is National Yoga Awareness Month, and Monica Nelson reports on the physical and mental benefits, whether you're in a child's pose or doing the downward dog.
5: If you're thinking, me, I'm not flexible enough for yoga, well, experts say that's exactly who yoga is for. Certified yoga instructor Sienna Monet says it's never too late to start.
6: There is no age limit to who can practice yoga. It's just a really great tool to use in all aspects of your life, whether that's at work or home or when you're stressed out.
5: And many yoga studios are offering some special deals this month. I'm Monica Nelson.
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8: This is Morgan Wood from the Black Information Network, and today we're speaking with Ryan Breckenridge from the Georgia Department of Behavioral Health on the subject of opioid abuse in the Black community. Ryan, talk to me about xylazine, also known as Trank or Trank Dope. Why are we starting to see more of it?
9: Xylazine is a non-opioid tranquilizer. It's being mixed in fentanyl. Adding xylazine to it is presenting health risks that we haven't seen. The DEA even noticed earlier this year, xylazine has been notated in their fentanyl seizures in 48 out of 50 states.
8: Opioid abuse is on the rise in the Black community, and the Georgia Department of Behavioral Health and Developmental Disabilities is focused on reversing this trend. 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
6: Well, T-Pain is suing Akon's Convict Entertainment, claiming the label owes him nearly $500,000 in unpaid royalties. According to a lawsuit filed in Georgia, T-Pain says Convict received more than $1.3 million in music revenue and that under his contract, he's entitled to 75% of the label's net royalties from his recordings. He says the label directed him to seek the remaining money from an affiliate company, but those efforts were unsuccessful. And in more entertainment news, Chris Rock is reflecting on the infamous 2022 Oscar slap involving Will Smith, saying 4 years later, he's choosing to keep the moment in perspective. Speaking ahead of the Toronto International Film Festival premiere of his new film, Misty Green, Rock said, quote, "I wish nothing would have happened," but added that with so many serious issues in the world, me having a bad day is not that important, end quote. Rock also revealed he's not eager to return to the Oscar stage, joking that the only thing that might bring him back is an Academy Award nomination. With the latest in entertainment at 17 and 47 minutes past each hour, I'm Bree Wood on the Black Information Network, your home for Black news first.
7: I'm Ramses Ja on the Black Information Network with another Black hero you should know. On September 11, 2001, First Officer Leroy Homer Jr. was in the cockpit of United Airlines Flight 93. A skilled pilot, a devoted husband, and a proud veteran of the U.S. Air Force, Homer's life was one of dedication and courage. When terrorists hijacked the plane, Homer and the passengers faced an unthinkable choice. Knowing the stakes, they banded together, forcing the plane down in a Pennsylvania field, a selfless act that saved countless lives on the ground and stopped an attack on our nation's capital. Leroy Homer Jr.'s bravery wasn't limited to that day. He broke barriers throughout his career, inspiring young Black aviators to soar. He was more than a pilot. He was a hero, a trailblazer, and a symbol of sacrifice for greater good. As we remember Flight 93 and all the heroes and American lives that we lost on 9/11, let us also honor the legacy of Leroy Homer Jr., a Black man who showed us the true meaning of courage in the face of terror. This is Ramses Ja on your home for 24/7 Black news. First, the Black Information Network.
0: I'm Morgan Wood on your home for 24/7 news. The Black Information Network. As the nation marks the 25th anniversary of 9/11, we're also remembering the Black first responders who answered the call that day. During a recent event in Dallas, former President George W. Bush sat down for an interview with his former Secretary of State, Condoleezza Rice, to reflect on the moment when he heard the news that the U.S. was under attack.
8: Andy Carr, Whisperer Mayor, second plane, said, "I knew the first plane hit the tower like you. I thought it was an accident. And second plane, it